Arizona's Real Rock, 98 KUPD. Sean Knight hanging out with you. So I got brand new rock now from the band Sleep Theory. If you haven't heard this one yet, you're going to dig it. If you have heard it, you already probably love it. This is called Words Are Worthless. It's 98 KUPD.

0: And they are cheap. We want to make sure you guys get to see all the shows coming through this year. 98 KUPD and Prestige Billiards are giving you guys a concert ticket Memorial Day weekend. All weekend, tap that track on the 98 KUPD app each time you hear a band that's coming to town. You'll qualify to win a pair of concert tickets to an upcoming show or a Primo ceramic charcoal smoker from Prestige Billiards. You want tickets? We've got tickets. It's a concert ticket Memorial Day weekend. 98 KUPD.
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1: Oh, I know exactly where I was last night, and I was drinking too. But that's neither here nor there. But speaking of drinking, beer brulee, have you heard of this? Apparently it's a German thing and it's making a comeback. I have just recently heard about this. Basically what they do is they will take a beer and they will take a, like one of those cattle prod type things and stick it into the beer to make it frothy, give it that kind of caramelized flavor and notes. So sounds kind of interesting. Sounds kind of good. My only concern is that it's going to be warm beer. All right. Now, if it's a stout, like an imperial stout, sure. That one's meant to be drank at room temperature, but I don't know. I would definitely try this. So if there's anywhere around town that's doing these beer brulee things, please, somebody let me know. Get on my socials and tell me at Sean Knight Radio.
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Arizona's Real Rock, 98 KUPD. Sean Knight hanging out with you. And Holmberg's Morning Sickness is back tomorrow morning, 5:30. Or, sorry, Tuesday morning, 5:30 to 10. 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

You know, I still really want that new Korn album. I know we got the new track, Reward the Scars, from the Diablo 4 soundtrack we've been playing, but I want a new album from these guys. It's going to be awesome. It's the Big Red Radio, 98 KUPD. These guys come to town later on this year. You can get your tickets all week long, starting Tuesday with Holmberg's Morning Sickness. It's new rock from 3 Days Grace. Don't want to go home tonight. It's 98 KUPD.

0: The Big Red Radio, 98 KUPD. Sean Knight, time for me to get out of here. Hope you have a great rest of your Memorial Day weekend. Remember the reason for it. It is not for camping and pool parties and barbecues. Although those are fun things to participate in this weekend, it is to honor those who gave the ultimate sacrifice in defending our country and keeping us free. So remember that as you continue your fun festivities this weekend. Speaking of fun festivities, go punk yourself. Craven Moorhead coming up at 7 o'clock. Marcus Meng into the pit at 9. I will see you guys back here next Sunday afternoon at 3 o'clock. Hope you have a wonderful week and have so much fun. Stay safe out there.
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2: All right, everybody. We are back, and we are ready to give away some tickets tonight. I'm just going to start bearing gifts right off the top of the hour here. If you guys want to go see the Sex Pistols on October 17th, then go ahead and get on the KUPD app, and the word is pistols. Promo code pistols, plural pistols, October 17th, going to be at the Marquee Theater. Get that word in over the next couple of hours that we're on the air, and we'll get you registered to win some free tickets to that gig, all right? Good deal. My name is Craven Morehead. Greetings and salutations. 2 hours of punk rock coming your way. I've got tons of great new music tonight. Going to hear from Sincere Engineer. They got an awesome new track I'm going to play here in just a little bit. The latest from the Dwarves, the latest from a band called Held, some new LTJ, and also your request. Yes, you guys are doing a fine job early on. Anthony, I am in love with your Dag Nasty request. I'm going to get that one on here shortly, as well as some Offspring, some Suicide Machines. Going to do some old Generation X, Green Day, and Rancid to get us started. Haven't played this one in a minute. So let's all enjoy some Crane Fist from Rancid right now on 98KUPD.
3: Within the same school, the idea was that we'd later combine both.

Go Punk Yourself on 98KUPD, and that is brand new music from Sincere Engineer. The song is called Fast Forward Rewind. Their brand new record is coming out on June 26th on Hopeless Records. New album, nice little play on words here, called Probable Claws. They're kind of into that thing. The last record was called Cheap Grills. But I thought this was fitting. The band was talking about the theme of the record, being that the overall theme of this record is being uncomfortable with the passage of time and how quick time passes. And with this being graduation week and me seeing my own daughter graduate high school, which is just baffling to me, just in the blink of an eye. I can remember like yesterday her dying to come in on Sunday nights and play punk rock music with me and all that stuff. And now she's going to be off on her own soon. I know a lot of you guys went through that here in the desert over the last week, looking at all the graduation photos and whatnot on all the socials. So a very fitting theme for our new music, first new music of the evening here on Go Punk Yourself, I thought. Sincere Engineer, we kind of did back-to-back new ones there. New Old with the cover of Three Little Birds. That's Chaser. Those guys reached out to me earlier in the week and told me about their new two-song record coming out. So it's a 7-inch with features that Bob Marley cover I played for you just a minute ago. Plus their old fan, a couple of old fan favorites on there. That one is going to be out soon as well. Rancid, Crane Fist to get things started. I am locking and loading the request. Corey wants to hear the new NoFX. I've got that lined up, and I'm going to play you guys some Offspring right now. This is All I Want, 98. Yeah!

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Yes, new Dwarves on 98 KUPD. We are the scene. Their new album, Jankum, arrives on June 5th. And here in the promo notes, a bunch of short songs, zero filler, pure chaos. Everything we know and love about the Dwarves, right? I mean, we know that record's going to be that anyway to some extent, but it's nice to read it before it comes out. And it's nice that they were cool enough to send it out to me so far in advance. I mean, I get records in advance, but usually it's as these bands are starting to trickle out the singles. I haven't seen anywhere you can even stream the Dwarf stuff yet. I was going to do like a feature on it last week and talk about where you could stream it, and I'm like, oh, wow. I felt extra cool that I got this record to play for you guys before anyone else did. But, yeah, can't wait for that. June 5th from the Dwarves. Green Day, Walking Contradiction. We also played the Vandals, Anarchy Burger, and some Generation X coming out of the commercial break. That was Kiss Me Deadly. It's 98KUPD. My name's Craven, and I do have some tickets to give away tonight. Promo code PISTOLS on that 98KUPD app if you want to go see the Sex Pistols on October 17th. Once again, PISTOLS. Pistols. I hear my pee popping in the microphone. I need to move. But you gotta go off axis, as they say, of the microphone. Make sure you put an S on the end of that sucker, all right? Good deal. I want to get you in that thing for free. I also want to get you some more requests. Corey, I know I promised you the new NoFX. I still have that coming your way. I've also got some requests in here from Don. Wants to hear some old Dead Kennedys, Police Truck. I'm keeping it kind of old school right now. Anthony, I love this one. This is such a great album. Such a great band. Dag Nasty, I've heard on Go Punk Yourself.

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right, 98 KUPD, it's Go Punk Yourself, and that is a new band with new music here on the show. The band is called Held, with a period at the end. Important that you put that period at the end when you look this band up, when you go look up Held, because there's other bands named Held that don't have the period, and you'll be all over the place. But look up Held, and I'm surprised that there's not more hype on this record. I know it just came out and it's a brand new band, but features two members of the band, The Sleeping, and the drummer from Coheed and Cambria. And they're about four tracks in on this new album, and everything I've heard on it is really good. So I expect to hear more in the future for sure. So maybe we're just way ahead of the curve here on Go Punk Yourself. But that track is called New You Anthem. And of the other tracks I've heard, I really liked all of them. I'm kind of holding back because I only played this song once on the show. There's about two or three I wanted to put on here because I just really like the new album. But keep an eye on Held. And the new record is called Gray. When's this sucker come out? It's actually in that. Is it out now? I thought this one did come out. Oh, no, because they're only on three. Yeah, May 15th. No, yeah, it's out. May 15th. Yeah. I think you can get the whole thing now. What the hell am I talking about? Anyway, produced with John Markson, who also did a bunch of bands that we played on the show in the past. Drug Church's latest record. Also did the Drain record. And The Story So Far's latest. So there you go. A lot of cool stuff going on there with Held. Okay, did Anthony's request? Did we get that in? We got his Dag Nasty done. TJ, got your co-defendants. People still stoked about that show. Suicide by Police was the name of the song by co-defendants. I love that lyric in there. That one lyric is just one of my favorite lyrics I've ever heard. Nothing sucks out the joy of life quite like truth. That just hits every time they sing that. I'm like, ugh, such a great lyric. And Corey, we got your NoFX 40 Years of Effing Up, and one just for me in there. I had to hear the New Bomb Turks because I actually did watch Hollywood Shuffle with my brother who was in town. I think it's been about 20 years since I saw that movie, and the main character there by Robert Wool is a New Bomb Turk, and that's how they got the name. But had to hear some Drag Strip Riot for my brother out of Seabus being in town tonight. Thought that was fun. And now I'm going to play for you. We got a request for Minor Threat. We've got a request coming up for Debbie for some Jim Carroll bands. She actually requested a bunch of different bands. I got to apologize to you, Debbie. I thought I had more in. Everything you requested was phenomenal, but I didn't have any of it except for the Jim Carroll band tonight. But I'll work on getting your other tunes in here. Love the Lion's Law request. You'll get your Jim Carroll, and we'll do some Bad Religion right now. Here's Kerosene 98.

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1: It was like a comet hitting a planet. You know what I mean? It came out of left field.
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Not a lot of straight up ska punk, but LTJ has a pass. LTJ definitely gets the pass. They just still writing great new catchy tunes like that one. I can't say no. Horny or not, they're in. Kind of crazy they're promoting this single so far out. The split doesn't come out until October, like mid-October, but it should be a good one. I think it's 2 songs from each band, Less Than Jake, with that excellent new single to promote the record, and Hey Smith from Japan, who's a really good band also. They've toured a lot with Authority Zero and other ska punk bands in the past, but definitely worth checking out. It's going to be out on Pure Noise Records. The new split is called Unity, and it will be in available. About to say in stores. What the hell does that even mean? October 16th. You can check that out in its entirety. Let's go plug yourself on 98KUPD. I want to remind you guys that during these 2 hours, we have Sex Pistols tickets to give away. Get on the app and put in promo code PISTOLS for your chance to win tickets to that show. I'll be talking more about that show and give you a code word here again in about 15 minutes when I do the Go Punk Yourself concert calendar. And I'll be talking about bands like Social Distortion coming to town. Yeah, it's going to be a cool show with Descendants and Chats. I played their new single, No Way Out, before Less Than Jake. We played the Distillers for Robert, like that one, Oh Serena, Jim Carroll Band for Debbie, as previously discussed. And coming up, we've got Leanne's Request for some Dancehall Crashers. More horns? Oof. You guys are getting get me in hot water here. Dancehall Crashers, got the latest from Dillinger 4 and Bad Brains right now. This is Band in D.C.

0: realize that was on the table. I am so in.
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1: And we've got a tremendous array of rock and roll talent here for you tonight. 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
3: And here it is, everybody. First on the docket, Sloppy Seconds, Channel 3, TV Tragedy and Reason Unknown. What a great show coming up at the Rosetta Room on May 30th. Just found out about this. Raging Nathans, awesome band from Ohio, playing with the Manecdotes and Ultramatics. I think this is a free show. Yeah, what a good time. Raging Nathans, June 4th at Yucca Tap Room. RX Bandits, June 13th at the Van Buren. And then the Arizona Punk Festival, Glass Heroes, Hissy Fit, Winter Haven, Asswipe Junkie, Skeleton Army, Rejected Monsters, The Limit Club, Sick in the Head, Krovac, Perfect Sense, AG Session, and more. Nile Theater, June 20th. Winona Fighter in town on June 21st. That's going to be going down at the Van Buren. Waves playing Crescent Ballroom on July 7th. Just add this one to the calendar. Another great show at Pub for you folks who are co-defendants. This is another good one over there. Mercy Music, Miles to Nowhere, Free the Witness, and DOS. All at Pub Rock on August 7th. Suicide Machines, Buck 09, and Assorted Jelly Beans, August 21st at the Nile Theater. Social Distortion, Descendants, Chats. Man, what a lineup that is. Arizona Financial Center on August 25th. October 14th, Arizona Financial Theater, Rise Against with Alkaline Trio, and the Sex Pistols with Frank Carter, Marquee Theater, October 17th. Been talking about this all night. Why have we been talking about this all night? Because I have free tickets for you guys. Yeah, that's right. All you gotta do is add the promo code PISTOLS.

There's your word. Put it into the KUPD app. Get registered for your chance to win tickets to Sex Pistols with Frank Carter. Also, finally, on the docket, just added again. Man, we added quite a few shows this week. Guttermouth at the Rosetta Room on November 14th. That does it for the Go Punk Yourself concert calendar. Now, onto one of my favorite new tracks of the year. Got a lot of traction on this when I played it on the air. A lot of people telling me they liked it. So let's do it again. Rap Boy. This one's called Broken. 98 KUPD.

0: He said to me, and I'm like, and he's like, and she's like,
1: it's all, he's all, she's all.
0: I can't get behind that kind of, like, English. That'll be 6 to 8 weeks before delivery.
1: The rising oceans, the warming temperatures.
0: The dying polar bears, no tigers in 50 years.
1: Rising poison in the air and water.
0: I can't understand why the price of gas suddenly rises when oil goes up.
1: But takes months to go down long after oil falls.
0: I can't get behind any of that. I can't get behind the gods, who are more vengeful, angry, and dangerous if you don't believe in them.
1: Why can't

0: kill you! I can't get behind that!
1: I can't get behind that! Everybody knows everything about all of us!
0: That's too much knowledge!
1: I can't get behind that!
2: Yeah, and what about student drivers using my streets to

0: Let's make it yours.
1: Everybody's got a longer life than me.
2: The leaf blowers.
0: Is there anything more futile?
3: Car alarms.
1: Clap off.
3: Clap on.
1: Spam.
3: Size matters.
1: No, it doesn't.
3: Yes, it does.
1: No, it doesn't.
3: Yes, it
1: no, it
3: does.
1: Doesn't. No,
3: yes,
1: it doesn't.
3: Yes, it does.
1: My
3: yes, it
1: phone
3: does.
1: Rings.
4: Make millions in minutes.
0: It's a computer.
4: Lose inches in hours.
1: Leave me the hell alone.
4: Eat more. Spend less.
0: The colonel is breakdancing.
1: Give me a break.
4: Credit terms arranged.
1: I can't get behind any of that.
0: I can't get behind so-called singers. They can't carry a tune. Get paid for talking. How easy is that?
5: Well, maybe I could get behind that.

0: Yeah. Bill, can you turn around and do one more?
1: Always can do one more.
0: Let's hit it.
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Vengeance is the new one from Winona Fighter. Really cool new tune called Bombs Away, standalone single that was just released a couple weeks ago. Hopefully you guys enjoyed that. Hopefully you guys enjoyed the show and your request got on. If you didn't get your request in, then I'll work on it again on next week. You know, kind of just ran out of time here tonight, but you guys did phenomenal on what we did get in. Nice request there for the Casualties. We did People Over Power before Winona Fighter. And Don's request got in there last minute, Police Truck from the Dead Kennedys, and that, unfortunately, is going to do it for tonight. I want to remind you guys one more time that you can still get in here for a couple more minutes to have your chance to win tickets to go see the Sex Pistols at the Marquee Theater on October 17th. And if you just open your KUPD app, enter promo code PISTOLS, you can get registered. I don't know when they shut it down, but keep trying to get in there, all right? I'd like to get you guys into the shows for free. And that's going to do it. Stick around for Into the Pit. You have one final request I want to do tonight. What was this last one I wanted to do? Oh, yeah. Jeff requested the Dickies, Killer Clowns from Outer Space. Didn't know if I'd have time for it. Then I saw TJ wanted to hear it, too. So, final one of the night, guys. I'll see you guys next Sunday, 7 to 9 p.m. every Sunday here on 98KUPD. Is Go Punk Yourself time. And the final tune of the evening before we get into the pit, the Dickies, Killer Clowns from Outer Space. Have a good one.

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Hey, Arizona's Real Rock 98 KUPD. You are into the pit. I'm Marcus Mang, doing this each and every Sunday night from 9 to midnight. I bring you the heaviest, hardest, fastest show around. Yes, I am back. Sorry about last week. I ended up in Finland for 10 days. Went to Steel Fest just outside of Helsinki, maybe about an hour. This town called Hyvinkää. Lots of black metal, lots of cool Finnish stuff I didn't even know existed. And really just a cool place to check out brand new bands that I didn't even know were around. So that's where I was at. Then also went to Estonia for a couple of days, just checked out the main city, Tallinn, just across the Gulf of Finland. But I am back now, and I've got a load of new music for you tonight. Brand new music from Carnifex, this band called Nuclear Tomb, Ceremony, Dumi Borgir, The Modern Age of Slavery. I haven't even thought about those guys in forever. And this one band called DVRK. I'm assuming it means dark. I'm assuming that. Plus, guys, Old Man Metal Classics, talking about some new albums and the metal news. Also, just heard Venom from their brand new album, Into Oblivion, Kicked Out of Hell, name of the song. Going into, right now, brand new Propane from their new album called Stone Cold Anger. This song is Oceans of Blood. You are into the pit, 98 KUPD.

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That's brand new music from Dark Throne, Prehistoric Metal, Triage back there with Police State. You are into the pit, 98 KUPD. I've also got brand new music right now from the Modern Age of Slavery. Haven't thought about these guys for a while. They are out of Italy. This is the title track to their brand new album called The War Within, and it is out right now already. I think it came out last month. You are into the pit, 98 KUPD.

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0: That is brand new music from Dimmu Borgir, As Seen in the Unseen is the name of the song from the brand new album Grand Serpent Rising. Inter Arma back there with New Heaven. So let's check out what came out this past Friday. My pick of last Friday is the brand new album from Dimmu Borgir, the Grand Serpent Rising. Yes, I know we were all a little concerned when Galder stepped down from guitar duties and then went back to Old Man's Child, which great show, by the way. I saw him November in Zurich, and then I know that he's been playing a few shows here and there in the United States, such like Maryland Death Fest over this past weekend. Oh, no, it's not this past week. This weekend, actually. Lots of people loved the performance there. But, thankfully, Galder stepping down did not really diminish anything from Dimmu Borgir. They were able to still have wonderful kick-ass guitar riffs, solos interwoven in between themselves. Maybe not quite as technical as Galder, but still pretty damn cool. Awesome Dimmu Borgir album, and it really does. They didn't change too much where, you know, with one person missing. They honed in on a really good sound that they've already got, and it is a bit of an opus, though, for being as long as it is, but it's still really cool. Lots of great tempo changes up and down, and I just the beginning was so, it took like 2 minutes on the first song, and I'm like, oh my god, kick into it. I'm just not a fan of those big long intros, but that's me. I know what they are. I know how theatrical they are, and it is great, but I was like, oh my god, kick my ass already. Other than that, really awesome album. Check out Dimmu Borgir, The Grand Serpent Rising. That is my pick of last week. Not too much else came out. A bunch of remastered At the Gates albums. Impure Wilhelmina with brand new album called Le Sanglot. New stuff from Pig, Hurt People Hurt. Brand new Primal, Fin de los Tiempos. And I think that's pretty much it. So basically, go check out Dimmu Borgir. Best album that came out this past Friday. Again, the album's called Grand Serpent Rising. Go pick that up. And 10 o'clock, right around the corner. That means it'll be time for Guy's Old Man Metal Classics. We'll see what country he takes us to this week. From metal band you didn't even know existed. So hang out.
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That is the latest one from Drowth called The Outer Church. Lamb of God back there with Blunt Force Blues and Sepultura, All Souls Rising, name of the song. You're into the pit, 98 KUPD. It's about 10 o'clock. That means it's time for Guy's Old Man Metal Classics. This week's Old Man Metal Classic is from a death doom metal band hailing from Turkey known as Accursed. Formed in 1995 in Ankara, this six-piece would release their debut demo, Implore, in mid-97. This would catch the attention of a small Turkish label called Sis Music, who would end. And Accursed would release their full-length Sorrow in early 2000, of very high praise, and there would be few shows supporting the likes of My Dying Bride, Saturnus, and Catatonia as those bands toured the area. Unfortunately, due to the political climate in Turkey in the early 2000s, Accursed would not release anything else, and Sorrow is a unique album displaying most of the characteristics familiar to the genre, but the male vocals tend to be blackish in nature. Although short-lived, Accursed are one of the very few doom bands to emerge from Turkey, and there has not been any rumors of reformation, and numerous members have moved on to play in progressive metal outfit ABEA and traditional heavy metal band Edemonia. Guy would like me to play the song called Death to the Sun, and Accursed discography is available on most streaming sites, but both releases are extremely difficult to find in original format. Please check out all the bands mentioned in the segment and enjoy this rare Turkish gem once known as Accursed. Have a great Memorial Day weekend, and please take some time and remember those who sacrificed it all to let freedom continue to ring around the globe. Guy, thank you once again for letting us know about a band that probably slipped through the cracks. So let's go check out Accursed. This is the song Death to the Sun. You are into the pit, and this is Guy's Old Man Metal Classics.

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That's Arch Spire. Brand new music from them, Red Goliath. Also, Der Weg einer Freiheit with the song Eos. But if you want to go see Arch Spire, go check them out this Saturday over at the Nile Theater with Undeath, Crown Magnetar, and Mutilation Barbecue. Arch Spire is fun live. I've never seen Twister in the metal pits before, but I have it at an Arch Spire show, so that tells you what you're getting into. I got brand new music from this band, Dark. This song is called Misery Repeat. You are into the pit, 98 KUPD.

0: 98 KUPD, you are into the pit. I'm Marcus Meng, and that is Emperor, Ye in Transempirium. I think I got close to that. Frozen Soul back there, too, off the brand new album, No Place of Warmth. That song is called Dreadnought. Time to check out what's going on in your world, oh metal. Not too much after I took, you know, the week off, but I guess Memorial Day weekend, I guess Metal News takes a week off anyway. I'm sure there's going to be more next week. I know there's a lot of stuff going down at Maryland Death Fest right now that I am not at, so we shall see what happens. But I will say Arch Enemy and Black Dahlia Murder did announce a co-headlining tour along with Septic Flesh and Crypta. So if you want to go see that show, it's going to be at the Marquee Theater on October 6th, which is pretty cool. And hopefully you were able to catch the Poison the Well Converge show. They're just finishing up their tour right now, and I guess Converge did a huge impromptu, like, 12-song set in L.A. a couple days ago in the lot of the Epitaph Records headquarters. That would have been pretty cool to watch. I know here in Chicago they do some stuff on, like, top of the Wiener Circle or just randomly in other weird places, but that would have been pretty awesome. Converge is amazing live. Other than that, I didn't really miss much this week, and you know what? Last week, I was out of the country. I was on vacation, so it doesn't count. There's nothing to... The news stopped for me. Everything stopped for me, so I have no idea what happened, and I'm okay with that. Ignorance is bliss in that particular moment. That's what went on in your world, oh metal. When I get back, I'm going to be throwing on Harm's Way, this band called Nuclear Tomb, and something from Mayhem, a little deeper into the new album, Liturgy of Death. Hang out.
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That is the band Wayfarer, the Thousand Tombs of Western Promise. Also the latest from Ingested back there, Merciless Reflection and Mayhem, Realm of Endless Misery from the new album Liturgy of Death. I got brand new music from the band Nuclear Tomb out of Maryland, I believe Baltimore. This song is called Falling Out the World of Lies. You are into the pit, 98 KUPD.

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1: Spelled with one P, is Lashley. 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

Brand new music from Carnifex. That's a brand new song they just got out there. Roses and Rotting Corpses. Cattle Decapitation back there with Vulturous. You are Into the Pit. I'm Marcus Meng. I've got a brand new band out of LA, a punk band called Ceremony. This song is called Other Hells. You are Into the Pit, 98 KUPD.

0: Devil Master, Acid Black Mass. You're in the pit, 98 KUPD. I love that band. Devil Master is so damn cool, especially live. It's just it just hits real hard. Black Wings and the Withering Gloom back there as well from Satyricon and Terror. Hopefully you were able to catch the Terror show this past Saturday, two Saturdays ago. I don't know. I'm like 10 days removed from the world, so I don't know. My concept of time is bad. Well, it's already bad. It's worse now. Regardless, Terror, Erase You From My World. They have a brand new album out called Still Suffer. And I can't believe the show went by so fast. I am almost out the door. Midnight is close upon us, but a lot of you don't have to work tomorrow, which is pretty awesome. So just remember why you don't have to work tomorrow. Also, be safe. Don't be dumb out there. And get a designated driver or an Uber or whatever. Don't drive drunk. And also, if you do have to work tomorrow, I'm sorry. I've been there. I don't have to do that anymore, but I have been there and I get it. So my heart is with you, but my liver is not. I got a few more before I get the hell out of here, so hang tight.
1: 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Most seem to be bragging on results, but are they true or misleading? For example, in some cases, a firm may try a case even though the at-fault party has no lawyer, then brag in the ad about their results. My son Matt got one for nearly $50 million, but we never collected one dime. Some lawyers may say they got a result even though they were sitting second chair at a firm like mine, and even though they had little to do with it. 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

down with Ghosts Along the Mississippi. You are in the Pit, 98 KUPD. I'm Marcus Meng. I have to get the hell out of here, unfortunately, but I'll be back next Sunday. Don't worry, I won't take another impromptu vacation. Well, it wasn't impromptu. It was like maybe 2-3 weeks planned. I'm not going anywhere till like September, perhaps, so you're okay. If you want, you don't have to. I'm not a cop. It's fine. Hit me up on Facebook, facebook.com/98KUPD Into the Pit, or on Instagram, Into the Pit, 98KUPD. Going to be closing out tonight with Celtic Frost, or Celtic Frost, however you choose to pronounce it is the correct way. Inner Sanctum. You are Into the Pit. I will catch you guys next Sunday. Take it easy.

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0: And they are cheap. 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

0: And they are cheap. We want to make sure you guys get to see all the shows coming through this year. 98 KUPD and Prestige Billiards are giving you guys a concert ticket Memorial Day weekend. 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
8: 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To enter text message contests, listeners will be asked to use a text messaging enabled wireless device to text a specified keyword to a specified 5-digit number. A confirmation text validating the entry into the sweepstakes will follow. Each text message sent to or received by a service subscriber of any wireless carrier may incur standard text messaging charges. Unless otherwise indicated, there is a limit of one entry per contest per person and one winner per household. Webcasts are on a delayed basis, which may affect a webcast listener's ability to participate in any contest. Station will not accept collect calls. Station is not responsible for problems accessing the station website and social media pages, problems sending a text, telephone line unavailability, busy signals, operator interference, and technical or atmospheric conditions that disrupt the completion of an entry or phone call. The criteria and process for selecting winners, the number of winners, the specific prizes to be awarded, and the values of prizes will typically be stated on our website. This information may be periodically included in on-air promotions and on our respective social media pages. Unless otherwise stated, winners will be notified by email or phone. Odds of winning will be dependent upon the number of eligible entries received. The winner is responsible for all income taxes due as a result of accepting a prize. An IRS Form 1099 may be submitted to applicable taxing authorities. Unless otherwise stated, each winner must claim the prize in person. The prize must be claimed at the 98K UPD Studios during normal business hours within 30 days from the day the prize is won. Failure to meet this deadline shall be deemed forfeiture of the right to claim the prize. Individuals must be 18 years or older at the time of entry and be legal residents of Arizona to be eligible to participate in 98K UPD contests unless otherwise specified. Winners may only win one prize within a 30-day period. Contest deadlines will be typically stated on the station website and may be periodically included in on-air promotions. By participating in any 98K UPD contest, you agree to fully release and identify Hubbard Radio Phoenix LLC, Hubbard Radio LLC, and any contest sponsors from all liability. 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By entering, each contestant agrees to comply with all rules governing the sweepstakes or contest. 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
7: 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Memorial Day forecast, sunny and 97. Fair skies this evening, overnight low 71. And that's Monday's Valley weather.
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5: 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Memorial Day forecast, sunny and 97. Fair skies this evening, overnight low 71. And that's Monday's Valley weather.
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0: 98 KUPD. It's time, ladies and gentlemen, to play a little West Virginia's deciding who our president's going to be today. They're helping out. They're doing their primary today, and usually it doesn't matter, and no one knows about it. But today, West Virginia actually counts. And Barack and Hillary are playing the game West Virginians like to call, who do we hate more, blacks or women? Yahoo! We'll find out tonight when the primary's over. This isn't a vote so much for or against Barack or Hillary as a vote for or against blacks and women. If women win tonight, they hate blacks more than women in West Virginia. Barack wins, they hate women more than blacks. It's a toss-up down there in West Virginia. And to help us out, all the way from Apache Junction via Morgantown, West Virginia, is our own TJ from AJ, and he just stands by at all times.
1: How you doing? Okay. Salute, TJ.
2: Crystal Darkness in the house. How you doing, boys?
3: Crystal Darkness?
2: You heard him, Eric.
3: Is that your nickname or something?
2: It sure enough is.
3: I didn't know that.
2: That and my nice new car you might have seen me pushing into the parking lot. I had a little trouble with the alternator this morning.
1: Really smells.
2: It's the methamphetamine machine out there. That's right. It's a green supercar, sort of a Firebird Nova hybrid I invented myself, with some tools and glue. And a little Dentine. You know, I had to put some gum on it.
3: Dentine ice?
2: Dentine ice. Yeah, now we're talking. Ice it up.
3: Yeah.
2: Smoke it.
1: I see their packs of Mighty Putty in
2: the
1: back.
2: Hey, Brady, you're from West Virginia. Mighty Putty, that's not Mighty Putty. That's just some stalactites or mites that I left behind with the missus. Looks like putty, feels like putty, but it's straight from my body onto your plate.
3: Brady's not from West Virginia there.
2: It was close by to Ohio.
1: That's right.
2: You know how you know you're in Ohio?
3: How's that?
2: It's round on both ends and high in the middle.
3: Oh, it's a Brady joke.
2: That's right. He taught me that one. I didn't understand it either. Till he wrote it down and I still didn't get it. Started making all these crooked things into words. Did you know that West Virginia is the northernmost southern state and southernmost northern state?
1: I did.
3: Shut up.
2: That's a fact. West Virginia has the oldest population of any state in the Union. Everybody there is at least 40, even the children.
3: Really?
2: Uh-huh.
3: They just pop out 40.
2: Can't figure it out. It's in the water. West Virginia is the only state in the Union to have acquired its sovereignty by proclamation of the President of the United States. They made us do it. We are the southernmost northern state and the northernmost southern state.
3: Well, that's something.
2: I think we could shorten that up by saying we're kind of in the middle. How about them apples?
1: It's good stuff, TJ.
2: Yeah, I think so, too. Nearly 75% of West Virginia is covered by forest. The other 25% covered by hilljacks.
3: Stills?
2: Still.
3: Do you ever miss it, TJ?
2: West Virginia, sometimes I miss it.
3: Do you?
2: In fact, I tried to go there last year and I ended up in Maryland. I missed it by about 400 miles.
1: TJ, how's Gordon Gordon?
2: Gordon Gordon's still going strong. He's down in the mine right now. Now, is it true this Barack Obama is white? He's just been a mining?
3: Yeah.
2: That's
3: yeah,
2: what I thought.
3: That's what happened.
2: I vote for him over any woman. Especially a woman as ugly as that Hillary, although her legs. Pretty sweet morsels there, huh?
3: Yeah.
2: Cankles from miles.
3: Is she the size of that ass?
2: Yes, I did, my friend. I did. Don't think I haven't pleasured myself to that either, because I have. If it's a matter of finishing, Barack's coming in second as far as I'm concerned.
3: That's a mountaintop right there.
2: Oh, man. Good old Rocky Top. Take me home, country roads.
3: We have some contestants on the line, TJ.
2: All right, let's get to it. How are you?
4: How we doing?
2: I'm doing good. Jaime?
4: Yes.
2: Jaime is your name.
4: Yep.
2: Jaime.
4: Jaime, yeah. Jaime.
2: Jaime.
4: Jaime, but you know, yes, we're in West Virginia, you can't pronounce the H.
2: Jaime. Like a Jew, Jaime, or a Mexican?
4: Mexican.
2: All right, good.
3: Does it matter? Does it matter, TJ?
2: He's a Jewish feller from Mexico.
3: No, he's not.
2: He is. His name's Jaime Sanchez Stein. That's my guess. All right, answer this qualifier, and maybe you'll get to play.
3: Yeah, you got to answer the qualifying question.
2: Do it in English.
3: Yes, English. Bud and Sissy were in love and rode an electric bull in the greatest movie ever. What was
2: it? Oh, I know this one.
4: One more time. Can we repeat that, Eric?
3: Bud and Sissy were in love and rode an electric bull in the greatest hillbilly movie ever. What was it?
4: Scott.
3: Come on, Jaime.
2: Come on, Jaime.
4: Damn,
2: you were probably in the kitchen working the restaurant when they was there.
4: Oh, my God.
3: Charlie Daniels was in it?
2: You could have heard old Gilly singing while John Travolta was riding that.
4: What? Urban Cowboy.
2: Cowboy. Nice.
3: He's in.
0: Get in the Shark Tank.
2: Get in the Shark Tank with me, TJ.
4: All right.
2: Are you ready?
4: Yes, I'm ready.
2: All right. We're ready to go here in the tank. Hopefully this will be worth your time. I'm going to give you a word. You give me the hillbilly definition.
4: All right.
2: All right.
3: It's the...
2: You're in the hog's pen, not the shark tank. We ain't got hog noise.
4: Hog pen?
2: Actually, right. I do have a hog noise, but it's kind of confusing. Here's a hog noise.
5: I am gay.
2: It's Rosie O'Donnell. I'm a homosexual. All right, gay. Here we go. She won't shut up. All right, here we go. If I say the word Ferner, what am I talking about?
4: Ferner? A heater?
2: A heater is incorrect. Now, if you need me to use it in a sentence, you can.
4: Okay, yeah, I'd like to, if you can use it.
2: Jaime is a ferner.
3: That helps.
4: It's, Jaime Ferner, God. Is it a
2: 5 seconds.
4: A coal shoveler? I don't know.
2: Is a what?
4: Coal shoveler.
2: A coal shoveler? Nope, that's incorrect. Sorry about that, Jaime.
4: No problem.
2: You have to listen because we're going to use that one again. All right, so long, brother.
0: That's a good one, TJ.
2: That's a great one. Deirdre, how are you? Deirdre.
3: Deirdre.
2: Deirdre.
6: Hello.
2: Deirdre, how are you? How are you doing?
6: I'm doing great. How are you doing?
2: Did you have the phone wrong side up? I do that all the time,
6: yeah,
2: Deirdre.
6: I do have that phone.
2: Listening to the air hole on my mouth. I don't work that away. Deirdre, what do you do for monies?
6: I collect roadkill.
3: Really?
2: Really? Well, you come to the right place today, Deirdre.
3: In Scottsdale?
2: Wow.
3: She lives in Scottsdale.
2: What are you collecting, like Pekingese dogs and poodles and such?
6: Yes.
2: That's pretty good Scottsdale roadkill.
3: That's good eating.
2: That's good stuff right there, I'll tell you that. All right, answer this qualifier, and then you can hop in the hog's pen.
3: All right, Deirdre, who is Coal Miner's Daughter about, the movie Coal Miner's Daughter?
6: Loretta Lynn.
3: That's right.
2: Nice. Moses, she smoked it.
3: She's in. She's
2: get in the hog's pen.
5: I am gay. I'm a lesbian. I'm a homosexual gay lesbian.
2: Thanks, Rosie. All right, here we go, Deirdre.
3: Deirdre.
2: Try you first. Deirdre, the word is Ferner.
6: Foreigner.
2: Foreigner is correct. See, I can say it proper. I just prefer not doing it. All right, that's one.
6: Okay.
2: All right, you ready?
6: Yes.
2: The word is clect.
0: Oh.
2: The word is clect.
0: Oh.
2: Not that, Brady.
3: Do you want him to use it in a sentence?
2: It's not what Brady wants it to be.
6: Can I get that one in a sentence also?
2: Sure you can.
0: Is it Greek?
2: No.
0: Okay.
2: Hey, I'm here to clect.
6: Oh, collect.
2: That's right. Good job. Good work, Deirdre.
3: You're great at putting those sentences together.
2: Well, I like taking the crooked little letters and making words into sentences.
0: Call 1-800 click.
2: Going to make a tough one for you.
3: This is it. This is for everything.
2: Are you ready?
6: Yes.
2: Shane Tear. Shane Tear.
6: And that's a person?
2: Shane Tear is the word.
6: NASCAR driver?
2: NASCAR driver is incorrect.
6: Dang it.
3: Should I ask for the sentence?
2: Dang it. You could have gotten a sentence. Would you like to try it in a sentence? For
6: sure,
2: just,
6: I would like
2: to. But you're still going to lose, all right?
6: Oh, well, then forget it. It's a waste of
2: that's
6: time.
2: That's what I'm saying. That's what I'm talking about. Back to the streets, Deirdre.
0: That's a good woman there.
2: Good old Levi's on the line. Levi, how are you?
7: Well, how are you doing?
2: I'm doing all right. How you doing?
7: If I was any better, I'd be your twin.
2: Oh, sweet, sweet.
0: Heard that.
2: Hey, we got a sister?
7: A few of them.
2: Oh, man, that's it. Doesn't matter. After you got two or three, you've already got the first couple covered. Let's get on number three. All right, answer this qualifier, and you're in.
3: All right, Levi, name Don Knotts' characters on Andy Griffith and Three's Company.
2: Don Knotts, classic West Virginian.
7: Whoa, what?
3: Don Knotts' characters' names on
7: his name?
3: Andy Griffith and Three's Company.
7: I know it's Barney Five.
2: That's one.
3: What was the other one?
7: Shit, I don't know.
2: Oh, oh for God's sake, you got a mouth like a coal miner.
3: Freaking hillbilly.
2: All right, you got to let you go, hillbilly. Much as we like cursing in regular life, we can't afford the fines here. Joe in Glendale. Hi, Joe.
8: Hi.
2: How are you?
8: I'm pretty good.
2: How's your mom and them?
8: Oh, she's pretty good.
2: Good.
1: Just woke her up.
2: Did you just woke her up? I used to poke my mama in the eye and say, woke you, did I? That's a fact. That's Indiana hillbilly right there. All right, Joe, you ready?
8: Yeah.
2: Answer the question.
3: All right, name Don Knotts' characters on Andy Griffith and Three's Company.
8: Oh. I don't know.
2: How do you not know Don Knotts' characters?
3: At all? Well, you just heard the one.
2: You got nothing, do you, Joe?
8: No.
2: All right. Joe, get back in.
3: Joe's a loser.
2: Get back into your bed.
1: He must be city folk.
2: So long, city folk. Well, I'm just going to answer them randoms. Hi there, who's this?
9: This is Sean.
2: Hi, Sean, how are you?
9: All right.
2: Excuse me.
1: PJ.
2: Sorry about that, Sean.
3: What'd you have for breakfast, TJ?
2: Oh, I had a little squirrel, I think, and then my sister. All right, here we go, Sean. Answer the question.
3: All right, name Don Knotts' characters on Andy Griffith and Three's Company. We'll go till we get somebody here.
9: On both of them?
3: Yeah, both of them.
2: Both of them.
3: Both of them.
2: Wrecked them. Nearly killed them.
9: It was Mr. Furley.
2: That's one.
3: Yeah, what's the other one? It was just said a little bit ago.
2: Boy, if you could put it together. People in West Virginia get a bad rap, but
1: he gets the Furley.
2: Both answers have been out there. And yet no one's put one and one and made
3: just
2: three
3: gotta
2: yet.
3: Just got to combine the two.
9: Barney Clay.
2: There you go, son. You're quick.
3: It's scary.
2: Welcome to the Hog's Den.
5: I am gay. I'm a lesbian. I'm a homosexual gay lesbian.
2: Thanks, Rosie. All right, here we go. Are you ready, Sean?
9: Yeah.
2: All right, here we go. The word we're looking for is Shane Tier.
9: Shane Tier. Sentence?
2: I don't know. Shane Tier.
9: She ain't here.
2: She is correct. Nice job.
9: Thank you.
2: All right. All right. Now keep this as a tough one, all right? Privy. Privy. Privy.
9: How about a sentence?
2: I'm going to dump a bunch of crap in the privy.
9: Say it again.
2: I'm dumping a bunch of my crap in the privy.
9: The turlet.
2: The turlet is correct.
1: Turlet.
0: Pressure's right. On now.
2: Are you ready?
1: Privy, turlet, crapper.
9: I'm ready.
2: Here we go. Shucky Dern.
9: Shucky Dern.
2: Shucky Dern.
1: Shucky Dern. Shucky Dern.
2: No, that's Barack stuff over there, Brady.
1: Oh, sorry.
3: What do you mean Barack stuff?
2: Well, it's
3: Shucky Khan.
2: Whatever any of those people want to listen to. I saw Roots. I enjoyed it.
3: What the hell's wrong with you?
2: Shucky Dern.
9: Okay, what about a sentence?
2: Ow! Shucky Dern.
9: The Shucky Dern.
3: That's your answer?
2: That's what you're saying that is? We'd make the game that easy for you? Just change one letter?
9: It sounds like it.
2: Is that right?
1: City folk.
2: City folk. It pretty much is a nice way to say, God damn it! Shucky Dern!
9: You mean the same thing.
2: It's Jeezle Pete. Well, Shucky Dern sounds like you're one of them queers. I'm going to let him go.
1: I like Shucky Dern.
2: He's got pushy or something, and he keeps getting tased. Brian, are you there?
10: Yes, sir.
2: Brian, you're the last contestant, and your name's almost Brain. You should get this.
10: Okay.
2: All right, Brain. Here we go. Eric, ask him one of them.
3: All right, Brian, what do hillbillies call the evening meal? Supper, dinner, or chow time?
10: Chow time.
3: Sure, we'll accept.
2: All right, whatever. We actually call it supper.
3: Actually, supper. But...
2: All right, are you ready? Enough. Are you ready?
10: Okay.
2: All right. If I have a poke, what do I have?
10: You have a poke. Can you use it in a sentence?
2: I have a poke. Isn't it a nice poke I have? Look at my poke. I want to put something in my poke.
10: Oh, your pocket. Your pocket?
2: No, I'm sorry, city folk. Try another one. Hi there, who's this? I'm going to let you get one more try.
1: Shucky Dern.
2: What's your
1: it.
2: Name? Shucky Dern, man. I thought he had that. What do you got?
11: Hello?
2: Hi.
11: Hey, how you doing?
2: I'm good. How are you?
11: I'm good.
2: What's your name?
11: Jason,
2: how are you?
11: I'm
2: How's
11: good.
2: How's your mama and them?
11: Good last good. Night, Jeff.
2: All right, here we go. Answer this question one, and you're in.
3: All right. Okay. Where around a hillbilly's home are you most likely to find reading material? The library, the kitchen, or the outhouse?
2: The privy.
11: Oh, the outhouse.
2: Yeah, that's right. Absolutely. Welcome to the hog's den.
5: I'm a lesbian. I'm a homosexual gay lesbian.
2: Queen of all the hogs welcomes you in, Rosie. All right, here we go. Jason.
11: Yep.
2: All right, here we go. This is a tough one. Pertnai. Wow. Pertnai.
3: That is tough.
11: How about in a sentence?
2: It's pertnai. Time to go.
11: I'd say like almost time to go.
2: Almost is just about right. Nice job. We'd say nearly. Nicely done.
3: I think Jason's making fun of you trying to do an accent.
2: All right, here we go.
11: No,
2: here we go.
11: Tough.
2: Jason, where are you from?
11: Well, I'm from Mason.
2: Mesa, Arizona, you know that's the easternmost western city in all of Phoenix?
11: Exactly.
2: That's right.
1: That means table.
2: It's the northernmost southern city if you don't count Chandler.
3: That means table?
1: Yeah.
2: Mesa means table.
1: And that's Panoli.
2: Eric's not as bilingual as
3: I'm sorry, I didn't get it.
2: You're a cunning linguist. All right, here we go. Are you ready?
11: Yes, sir.
2: All right, this one's not going to be easy.
11: All right.
2: Ranch.
11: Ranch?
2: Ranch.
11: Is that in a sentence?
2: Hand me that ranch.
11: Oh, it's a ranch.
2: It's a ranch, all right.
3: Wow, I was thinking dressing.
2: All right, here we go. Here we go. Last one and you're in, all right?
11: All right.
2: Or is this his first one? Who cares? You win. I'm tired.
3: This is all right here. This is a big one.
2: Wender. Wender.
11: Well, let's use that in a sentence.
2: All right. I can't see. It's too dirty, these wenders.
11: Somebody needs to clean that damn wender.
2: That's right, the wender's dirty. Hot diggity damn.
1: I put my hand through a wender the other morning.
2: Did you really? That's too clean a wender. You need some dirt on it.
1: I was feuding with my brother.
2: Nice job. Hold on a second.
11: All right.
2: There, he's a winner of meat and gas. Corn.
3: Meat, gas, and corn. That's a hell of a
2: what
3: prize.
2: A treat he's got himself. A nice treat. We're going to go vote for the black or the woman now.
3: Who are you voting for, TJ?
2: I'm going to vote for the black woman.
3: There isn't one.
2: Well, I'm going to write one in.
3: Really?
2: Yeah. She raised me from a tot. Always was a cleaning and a cooking. I loved her. Her name was Olive. No, that wasn't her name. That was just the color of her. We just called her that. Oh. We didn't ever learn her name. I got to get back home now.
3: Thanks for hopping in the hog's pen with us.
2: No problem. Hey, Eric.
3: Yeah.
2: Do you know why? Never mind. I'm not going to do it. It says the F word in the middle. I forgot. All right. So long, everybody.
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2: Bob Marley is here, decided to stick around after his pork and can story. We couldn't let him go without bringing Tristan in. Tristan, and now I have to say your name properly.
3: Taramino.
2: Taramino. But everybody's saying Taramino, like Taramino, because we know what you're here for. And they're trying to make it all sexy and dirty and nasty and stuff. But that's not what this is about, is it? Or is it?
4: It can be sexy and dirty and nasty.
2: Then that's what I wanted to hear.
4: It's all in the way you play it, right?
2: All right. Now, you're doing there's like a 500,000-person seminar this weekend at the Phoenix Civic Plaza about anal sex.
4: Not yet. I can't wait till I get there, though.
2: No, what is going on here? Tell me what's going on.
4: It's anal sex 101. It's like everything you ever wanted to know about anal sex. And you've got to take this as a prerequisite for 201.
2: There is a follow-up
4: there
2: class?
4: There is a 201, which I'll come back and teach.
2: For what, people with two anuses? I don't understand what more you need to know.
4: Advanced techniques.
2: Oh, there's belts. You get black belts.
4: Yeah, okay. Advanced techniques.
3: You'll start out with the brown.
4: Yeah.
2: Without, I'll get a brown belt and then hopefully move on.
4: Hopefully.
2: So, all right, what do I need to know? I mean, as a man, I pretty much get it. In, out.
4: No.
2: Okay.
4: No, John,
2: all right.
4: No.
2: All right, I'm sorry.
4: The thing
2: Tristan
4: is,
2: Tristan, inform me.
4: You know, the butt is very sensitive, which is kind of a blessing and a curse. It's really sensitive, so it feels really good, mm-hmm. but you've got to take it easy. You've got to go slow. You got to work your way up. You got to use lube. There's
2: you can't
4: things
2: just attack
4: you need
2: the
4: to
2: butt,
4: know.
2: Right.
4: Yeah, yeah, no.
5: It's like running a marathon.
4: There are things you need to know.
2: Yeah, there's training.
4: Yeah, there's training. Exactly.
5: Okay. And you should have like a manual with a checkbook and like
2: things right. that you've taken care of.
4: And you can track your progress. I got to two fingers.
2: Oh, geez,
4: and I hope to have, you know, the blue butt plug in by Valentine's
3: a
4: Day.
3: A digit graph.
2: So it's like a 14-point inspection at the lube place.
5: The Jiffy.
2: Before you're vacuuming the carpets on the inside, you've got to make sure all the other stuff's taken care of. All right.
4: Exactly.
2: Wow. So how long does it take? Like, let's say I started dating Brady, for instance.
4: Okay.
2: Today.
4: Okay, yeah. So today,
2: yeah, how
4: you're
2: long?
4: Not going to do it. No. That's the important thing to know.
3: Yeah, and you'll need a blowtorch.
4: If you've never, ever, ever done any kind of anal play,
2: right.
4: you're not going all the way there tonight.
2: Okay, you can't do a first time out.
4: No. We're going to go for a pinky and a really good orgasm, and
2: really?
4: Then we're going to build from there.
2: Okay. Wow. And this is good information because so many guys, like the minute it's like a thought,
4: no,
2: boom, we're going.
4: Zero to 60 in 5 seconds flat. And then it hurts because no one can do
2: and
4: that.
2: And no one wants to do it anymore.
4: Yeah, and then they say, you're never doing that to me again.
2: Now, is it true, I've heard this is true, that the butt is actually better for a woman eventually than the regular, normal, everyday sex? That it actually has a different sensation completely?
4: Well, I think it depends on the woman. I mean, the thing is,
2: it's
4: an area that's incredibly, incredibly rich in nerve endings. Uh-huh. And most women can experience indirect G-spot stimulation in certain positions for anal penetration.
2: Okay.
4: So you can definitely have an orgasm.
2: This is a weird
3: it's good times.
4: From anal sex.
3: Good times.
2: Wow.
4: And for some people, for me personally, it's a way more intense all
2: bigger
4: over
2: orgasm.
4: Body
2: okay.
4: orgasm
2: sweet.
4: Than vaginal penetration.
2: All right. Oh, wow. Stop saying that.
4: I can say that.
2: You can. You absolutely can, but not in front of me.
4: Oh.
2: I mean, I completely can't handle that kind
4: I know
2: of stuff.
4: The FCC rules. I can
2: no,
4: say
2: I know
4: that.
2: You know the FCC rules, but my rules are you're going to give me a boner. Knock it off.
5: I feel like it's very, very orthopedic, this conversation.
2: Yeah. Yeah, it's making your back feel better?
5: No, it feels like it's very...
3: I think I need that hemorrhoid donut pillow after this.
2: No.
5: Yeah, wow.
2: So the deal is that most women are kind of like, yeah. How do you talk women into it if you're a guy?
4: Okay, here's the thing. I think that most guys go about it in all the wrong way.
2: Okay.
4: You're pitching it in the wrong way, okay?
2: So we're bad salesmen on the
4: exactly.
2: ass.
4: Exactly.
5: Right. Like a lot
4: you're
5: of guys
4: saying,
5: will say,
4: no, you're just saying, I want to do it. I want to do it.
2: Right.
4: I want to do you in the butt. I want to do you in the butt. It's all about you, right? No. You've got to reframe it entirely. And you've got to say, honey, I want to do something to you that's going to be all about you. We're going to go at your pace.
2: Yeah.
4: We're going to experiment. We're going to pick the position that works for you. And I'm going to give you an incredible orgasm. This is a new way for you to experience amazing pleasure.
2: No, the only time that actually works is if she's a prostitute.
4: No.
2: Because then you just pay her afterwards. She has to do it.
4: No. I'm telling you, you got to reframe it so that it's all about her.
2: Okay.
4: It's all about giving her pleasure.
2: I understand that. That's
3: That the truth on just the physical relationship
4: exactly.
3: to begin with.
4: And how it doesn't have to hurt. See, that's a myth.
2: Stop moaning, Bob.
4: It's a myth. You know, people think like it has to hurt. You have to like work through the pain to get to the pleasure. That's like the gym. Okay. This is anal sex. If it hurts... You're not doing it right. You need to slow down.
2: Yeah.
4: You need to use more lube. You need to take a few steps back. So you need to go at her pace.
2: I take a few steps back. I'm not doing it anymore.
5: Right. Like put fog hat on. Slow ride.
2: Right. Do you get tired of idiots like us who can't really talk about it that much because we're so afraid of it really deep down?
4: No. Right. You're actually... Okay. No, I did a radio show this morning in Colorado. I don't want to diss them on the air, but that guy was an idiot.
2: Okay. Why? What did he do? What was his
4: thing?
2: He
4: was just too like sophomoric about it. He was just too like, but I gave her 6 beers. Why won't she let me do it? And then I'm like, dude... Really?
2: So you don't have to get him drunk then?
4: No.
2: Okay. Then I don't think I was onto something.
5: But there's a lot of questions about this stuff, right?
4: Yeah. No, you don't have to get drunk. I mean, seriously.
2: But it does help.
4: No.
2: It does help a little.
4: Okay. I disagree.
2: Really?
4: Drunk does not help anyone.
2: That's the only time it's ever happened.
4: It's just messy and weird. I mean, if you want to have a glass of wine, that's fine with me. But once you get drunk, you're just like out of your mind.
5: Yeah, yeah, but the thing with wine is like that's weird because it's like, would you like to have a glass of Chablis and then perhaps I'll command you from the rear?
4: See that? Yeah.
3: Romance and the man.
2: That would work for you?
4: Yeah, that would work
5: How
4: for me.
5: How about some Thunderbird and some rear door here?
4: I think that sounds like a good date. What are you talking about?
3: Because,
2: here's the deal.
4: Yes, I agree.
2: As a guy, you can't be suave and bring that home.
4: That's
2: I can't be like, well, I bought a bottle of champagne and I'm interested in you bending over the other direction now. Don't pull them down.
5: But drunk is bad.
4: Drunk is bad. But I think maybe a good way to bring it up is outside of the bedroom. In other words, don't put it in a situation where there's pressure immediately. Like, can I do this to you now?
2: Right.
4: But more like bring it up like, hey, you know, I read an article or I heard this girl on the radio. Like, what do you think about anal sex? Just really low key.
2: Right.
4: And then
5: but
4: see
5: how do you
4: she
5: segue
4: responds.
5: Into that conversation? Like, you can't be just driving going... Hey, you want to go stop at the grocery store? What do you think about anal sex?
3: Yeah.
5: Like, how do you even
3: After
5: get
3: After dinner? Before dinner?
2: When's the best time to break it? Because, again, I would bring drinking into the equation.
4: Morning. You would bring it. No, I think when the kids aren't around.
2: Definitely a good idea.
4: Know, probably not at work. It's not a good place.
2: Probably. Two for two, Barack.
4: Yeah, seriously. So I think you just need to...
3: general small talk in general.
4: Exactly. Yeah. I heard this thing on the radio, or I went to Fascinations, and they have a whole section on butt plugs. What do you think about that? You know what I mean?
2: And then,
4: just raise the question.
2: Right. And then if you're shot down, what do you do?
4: Well, I think that a lot of women are like, no, no, no, no, no, for two reasons. One, they just don't know that it can be amazingly pleasurable. They just think it's going to hurt, and they think it's all about the guy, and so they don't want to do it. So you have to correct that information, which you can then buy them my book,
2: Lightning.
4: The Ultimate Guide
2: you
4: to Anal Sex
2: too.
4: For Women.
2: That's right.
4: Yeah. And they can read my book, and they can read all about the possibilities of it. And then some women shoot you down because they had a bad experience.
2: Right.
4: And then you need to tell them, I'm not that guy. I am not that guy.
2: Someone from Colorado.
4: We're going to go slow.
3: Yeah.
4: We're going to use lube. We're going to go at your pace. We're going to do a pinky, some clitoral stimulation. You're going to get off. And then we can watch CNN.
2: And then I'm going to rape you.
4: No.
2: You're going to be fine. Then let me rape you. No, I know.
3: Still,
2: it's a tough one to talk about. See, now I've always had that experience of having it just be a kind of a natural flow to things, and then it kind of starts up. But it has to be during kind of a dirty moment.
4: Well, it depends on the girl. Yeah, absolutely. Yeah. And I think you can test the waters, too. You know what I mean? Like, you're playing with her, and you sort of, like, get a little finger back there, just rub on the outside.
2: See, now,
4: if she jumps out of the bed...
2: And she might.
4: She might. But if she, like, moans a little bit, okay.
2: Now,
4: now we're going to get a little lube and go a little
3: bit farther.
4: That's
3: why I don't have my front teeth.
2: Here's a fear. Here's
3: really?
2: A fear.
3: I found out a tough way.
2: That men have.
4: Okay.
2: Is that turnabout is fair play.
4: Yes.
2: And all of a sudden that mine is open for business.
4: Yeah,
2: and that's
4: John,
2: a conversation.
4: It
2: that's,
4: is.
2: It isn't, though. No.
4: No, it is.
2: I had a girl try a Shazam on me once, and she's still probably orbiting the Earth. She tried to Shazam me in the middle of the night.
3: Tristan.
4: You guys have a prostate, and the prostate feels really good. And guys who've never had their prostate stimulated are missing out big time.
5: I've got an appointment on Tuesday.
4: Big time.
2: Chuck is in his 70s. I'm sure he's had his stimulated.
4: Yeah. No. So, guys, turnabout is fair play.
2: No,
4: this is
2: not.
4: An equal opportunity orifice.
2: Yeah.
4: Everyone's got one,
2: See,
4: and it feels
2: really
4: good.
2: There's where you lose me.
5: Yeah.
4: John.
2: And it's, yeah, it's just, I'm not a clean guy. I'm just,
4: You can have an enema beforehand.
2: I know. There's this. See, that's too much preparation, don't you think, for
4: no.
2: a guy? I think guys get. Bob, are you with me?
5: I'm with you. I don't know. I hear what you're saying, and I think that that's probably.
4: Some nice oral sex, Bob, and my finger up there.
2: No,
4: you're
2: going to
4: turn that down?
2: Even talking about it.
4: You're
2: going to
4: turn that down?
2: Yeah.
3: Let's go fishing.
5: Is there a van in the parking lot?
2: Was that an offer or was that just a scenario?
4: I'm saying, how are you going to turn that down? I'm serious.
3: Oh, no. Well, just,
2: I have
3: it's
2: an
3: just weird talking about it like
5: right.
3: that.
5: Right.
3: Well, here's what we're going to do. You got a chalkboard up there and you're drawing out plays.
2: Vince Lombardi.
3: All right, gather around on one knee.
2: But here's what I think is great about what you're doing is that you're just making it kind of normal.
4: Totally.
2: And,
4: yeah.
2: and we need to totally let go of the whole inhibitions thing.
4: Exactly.
2: And all.
4: Yeah. Exactly.
2: But it is still.
4: It's just another pleasure center.
2: But not for me.
3: It's a playline.
4: Well, I'll work on you. No, I'll come
2: will
4: back.
2: You? Really?
4: I will.
2: So you're going to use a pinky? And
4: I will. I'll break
2: maybe
4: you
2: some
4: down.
2: Wine?
4: I'll break you down.
2: All right. I don't want to be broken down.
3: I think
2: though.
3: That's a great idea, Tristan.
4: You do?
2: To work
3: yes.
2: you down?
3: Yes, to work you down.
4: I'm glad you're open to it.
2: Yeah. Well, you work Bob
3: For
2: down
3: John,
2: in the parking lot.
5: I don't know. I just, you know, I've got a lot going on.
4: How about you think about it?
5: I'll think about it.
4: Let's now, just not take it off the table.
5: Okay.
2: See, that's tough for me not to take off the table, though. And I don't know a girl that would
3: well,
2: want to do it.
3: You
2: girls
3: know
2: are
3: what
2: so
3: some
2: clean.
3: Girls
2: though.
3: Go through.
2: But yeah, but no, but there is a difference between like the cleanliness of a girl. And
4: you
2: how,
4: can make a butt clean. Very
2: I know.
4: Easily.
2: I know. Mine's very clean. Trust me. I shower constantly.
4: Okay.
2: It's spotless back there. I've got a
4: Great.
2: Loofah. I've got a loofah in right now. but I just can't. That's just, I don't know, as a guy, I think it's just so just deeply ingrained in you as a straight male.
5: See, like,
4: right, that you do that, yeah. you shouldn't
5: me and
4: be
5: my wife
4: penetrated.
5: Yeah. We've been together think, so long, me and my wife. If I said to her, you know...
3: I'd like to punch you in the trunks.
2: Or vice versa.
5: Approach down there.
4: Yeah.
3: Request
4: if
3: for flyby.
4: Have you ever had anal sex with your wife?
5: No.
4: Never.
5: I've been back there, you know... In,
2: Looking at it.
5: I've been back there, and I've had an instance where it slipped, and she went, no. And I went, okay. But then, like if I said to her, you
4: right,
5: know, hey,
4: right.
5: I need you to inspect my prostate tonight, right. she'd be like, okay, what have you been doing on the road?
3: Yeah.
4: No, that's a myth.
5: How did that get into your head, Bob? Because you can't think
2: true.
5: Out of box A and B, which is
2: right.
5: get up and eat.
2: Right?
4: Yeah, but that's a myth. It's a myth that, like, if you're straight and
3: well,
4: you
3: no,
4: enjoy
3: but
4: anal
3: the fact
4: pleasure,
3: that he
4: then
3: brings
5: no.
3: up the subject at all.
5: No, I'm not saying that.
4: Things are weird?
3: Yeah.
5: Yeah, she would say...
3: Like, something happened to you on the road.
5: Did you meet a weird chick on the road that did something?
3: Do
5: like
3: I need to call Divine Brown?
2: You've got this crazy interest out of nowhere.
4: Right.
2: Yeah, how did... That's a good question, though. If you've been married for, like, 15 years and all of a sudden now you want your bung to be messed with...
4: Right.
2: That's out of the blue, really.
4: Well, it's out of the blue, but again, I think if you're in a long-term relationship, you really should be able to try anything once for your
2: true.
4: Partner.
2: Probably
4: I really
2: true.
4: Do. I mean, if it's consensual and you're not like murdering anyone,
2: well,
4: I
3: that's
4: really
3: great advice.
4: Feel
2: great
4: like,
2: advice.
4: I,
2: like
4: I feel
2: Phil.
4: Like you should be able to try anything once,
2: except murder.
4: Except things against the law, obviously.
2: Right. Yeah. I gotcha. Well, yeah, see, because I consider it against... Uh-oh, this guy says it's our best show ever. Line two, shall we take the... I want to
4: take
2: a couple calls.
4: Is that
2: okay?
4: We'll
2: all right, Tristan Taramino is here. Bob Marley is also here. He's at the Improv performing his anal sex seminar, and Tristan's doing stand-up at Fascination.
3: Don't button ready.
2: Yeah, he's on there.
4: I'm
2: all right.
4: doing stand-up at Fascination, 7 p.m. tonight,
2: beautiful.
4: All about the butt.
2: And it'll be great, though. That's actually pretty cool. And what do you expect to show up, though? I mean, perverts?
4: No.
2: You're going to get some, though.
4: I've been actually teaching this class for 9 years. Okay,
2: holy
4: my
2: cow.
4: Book came out in 1998.
2: Wow.
4: So I've taught this class all around the world.
2: Now, what,
4: and the truth is, I get a really good mix of people, you know, just a breakdown of men, women, gay,
2: well, what
4: straight,
2: makes you an expert?
4: All over the board.
2: Why are you an expert?
4: I literally wrote the book
2: I know,
4: on anal sex.
2: You did like from day one? What do you mean?
3: I don't think you can take that away from the Greeks.
4: I researched it.
3: It's been around a long time.
4: And I've test-driven every tip and technique I dispense to anyone. I've done myself.
5: Do you get a lot of people at seminars show up like in chaps?
2: Yeah, they're ready to do it right there.
4: That's the other myth. It's like, it's everyday people. It's just regular. You're going to see people who work at the bank, like at the seminar. You know what I mean? You're going to just see, kids high school teacher. Like, you're going to just see regular
2: people.
4: But
2: if I showed up with the kids high school teacher, there's not going to be a guy with, like, a stick of butter and, like, an 18-inch black thing.
4: All
2: right, good.
3: Is it true a woman with large hands is considered well-hung in some
2: communities?
4: In this area? Yes.
2: Yeah, okay, good. Greg, you're on the line. What's going on, brother?
0: Well, if I wasn't a listener, I definitely am now.
2: Right. Well, welcome.
0: On behalf of all the men in Arizona, I want to thank that woman.
2: For being...
4: Are you going to come tonight?
2: You want to go down there tonight? Are you a connoisseur of the Chablis and backdoor?
0: You know what? It's very taboo, but it very works if you're very married.
2: All right. Is your whole back area, is that up for grabs with the wife?
0: No.
2: See, it turns every guy into Beavis.
5: Yeah.
4: Do you have anal sex with your wife?
0: Of course.
4: And did you ease into it? Do you use lube? Do you do all the good stuff?
0: Well, is easing into it like a 12-pack of Corona and some shots of Jaeger?
2: See, this is our problem as men. This is what you're trying to correct.
4: Again.
2: Huh? Yeah, Greg, see, that's what she's trying to stop. She doesn't want her to be obliterated. That's technically rape.
4: Yes.
2: Again.
4: Again. Again, we're back on the
2: Thank you. He's illegal. Thanks, Greg. We'll talk to you later. There's a girl on line three that says she's got the... You got the video at Fascinations for this? Hello? Girl?
6: Yes.
2: You got a video about this. You got...
6: I rented it at Fascinations, yeah.
2: Did you? And what did you think?
6: Pardon?
2: What did you think?
6: Oh, it was awesome.
2: Yeah? And have you implemented all the new techniques in your life?
6: Oh, big time.
2: Good for you.
6: Yeah, I mean, my husband and I, for years, the only time he would ever get butt sex was on his birthday.
4: That's
2: such a cop-out, so you guys don't have to buy us anything.
3: And now that's the only thing he gets.
2: And now it's so big she can put a ribbon on it.
6: You know, I've done that.
2: You put a ribbon on your butthole?
6: Well, you know,
3: around the way, gotta dam it up.
4: So, did you get my video, the expert guide to anal sex?
6: I don't remember which one it was. This was a few years back.
2: She's still
6: remember.
2: A little dizzy.
3: She made me watch Deliverance.
2: Yeah, that's awesome. Well, good for you. Yeah. Congrats. Now,
4: So for people who wanted the book,
6: you know,
4: but also want to learn,
6: funny because it's just like you said. You know, you have to kind of ease into it and just you know, lots of lube.
2: Was it completely off limits other than birthdays before? Was it just something you didn't even like?
6: Yeah, pretty much.
2: All right. Well, there you go. Now it's a whole new world, huh?
6: Oh,
4: and can you have an orgasm from anal sex?
6: Every time.
2: There you go. Congratulations.
6: Yeah, sometimes I prefer anal sex to vaginal sex.
2: All right. Well, fantastic.
3: Good. Good times here.
6: It's a very good thing.
2: I'm frightened. Nice job. Good job. See, it's weird for me to hear this with girls talking.
4: It's weird.
2: Yeah, it's just awkward. And that's the thing you're trying to stop. You're trying to stop the stigma that's attached with even talking about
4: Absolutely.
2: It.
4: Absolutely. Although, I will say one thing about the stigma, is that the idea that it's forbidden and taboo can actually be a turn-on for people.
2: Oh, yeah.
4: So I don't want to completely obliterate the taboo quality, because that's like the naughtiness factor.
2: Yeah, you got to keep
4: the naughty. That's part of what turns people on. It's not just the physical pleasure that you can experience, but it's all the emotional and psychological issues.
2: Do gay guys have a problem sometimes? Like, one of them doesn't want to do it?
4: Oh, yeah. You know, that's a myth that, like, all gay guys are having anal sex. Not true. Really? There are plenty of gay guys not
2: having
4: anal sex.
2: Some having vaginal sex?
4: Well, they're just not doing that, you know? That's, like, not their thing.
2: Right.
4: Yeah.
2: I was going to
3: ask
2: you.
3: Bob, do you think you could rally up the taboo? And, I mean, you've been married for how long?
5: We've been together 20 years.
4: Yeah. Wow.
5: Yeah.
3: So touching on the taboo thing is going to be a...
5: You know, just it's one of those things where after you've been married so long, you're like, what are we going to do?
3: The effort.
5: Yeah, what are we doing? You know what I mean? Shower and get ready for this whole thing.
4: Oh, you can do it.
5: We get along so well. So, you know, it's okay. Let's.
4: Why rock? But now you're going to bring it to the next level.
5: You know what I mean? I don't even like my like.
3: But the desire to bring it to the next level is just kind of it's.
5: Yeah,
3: you know.
5: It's like, okay, it's complicated enough as it is right now with just getting around. You know, now I got to put that somewhere. In my head.
3: Because all you need is a 3 or 4 minutes. And
5: you know, like, I've got these kids. I got to go to work. I got this. I got that whole anal sex thing tonight I got to take care of.
4: Bob, can I send your wife my book and my video?
2: Absolutely.
5: I don't know.
2: Yes. It'll be my gift to his wife.
4: Okay.
2: Absolutely.
4: I'm going to send it to her and we'll see what she says.
3: Bob, what are you doing on the road?
2: Here's the deal, Tristan. That's very nice. And Bob, you didn't know this, but all guests of the Morning Sickness Show at KUPD get a book. And we're going to send that to your house.
5: Video.
2: We're just going to need
4: your
2: address.
4: Now it's from now on, every guest of the show will get the expert guide to anal sex.
2: I'll buy 100 of them just to make
4: you
2: do that.
4: And the ultimate guide to anal sex for
2: fantastic.
4: Women.
3: And a blazer from Botany 500.
2: Tristan.
4: So we have something to give away, John.
2: Yeah, I know. I was just going to say, we've got this basket to give away.
4: Yes.
2: It's an ass basket, I like to call it.
4: Well, what's really exciting is that this is the beginning of a 2-month tour around the country where I'll be doing book signings and sex workshops and also relationship workshops. And my tour is sponsored by Astroglide.
2: Beautiful.
4: And I happen to think Astroglide gel is the best lube for anal sex on the planet. Period.
2: Not even because they're endorsing you. It's just because it's
4: I have been singing their praises for years.
5: And where do you get that? Like Walmart?
4: You can get Astroglide gel at Fascinations at 8 838 West Elliott Road, Bob.
5: Okay, 838 West Elliott.
2: It's right up here, Bob. We'll take you right after the show.
4: Exactly.
2: Right. We'll get you the book and all the
4: and
2: stuff.
4: And then I'll autograph the videos for you.
2: Oh, that'll be fantastic.
4: So we have this huge basket from Astroglide, lots of lube, lots of fun stuff, and a copy of my video, The Expert Guide to Anal Sex from Vivid.
2: Fantastic. So you can go over there to Fascinations tonight, watch your seminar, and then go see Bob at the Improv and get totally turned off.
5: Yeah. Right. All in one night.
2: All in one night.
4: Or I have a feeling Bob might talk about this. And I think he might.
5: He should come to my show first and ease into it.
3: Yeah.
2: Just moisten you up a little bit. Right.
3: Maybe Bob will set you up.
5: I'm the pinky in the situation. We're going to ease you into
2: it. Think of Bob as
4: the pinky.
2: You're the pinky,
4: I'm the dildo.
2: Yeah. Oh, that's Bob. Very nice, yeah. You're the pinky on the anus tonight.
3: This is like the Donnie and Marie of...
2: You two have a real chemistry.
5: I'm a little bit country.
2: And I'm a little bit a-hole. This is beautiful. Tristan, thank you for this. Let's give something away.
4: Let's do it.
2: Let's do it right now. Okay. Do you want to have a question? Do you want to have just an eighth caller thing? What do you want to do? This is your basket.
3: Lube trivia? What? What do we want to do?
4: Okay, my birthday was just May 9th, so let's have the ninth caller.
2: Okay, ninth caller. Beautiful. Did you know anal is illegal here in the state of Arizona?
4: No. We've taken care of that.
2: You did that before you got here?
4: No, the Supreme Court has ruled on this. Really? It's now no longer illegal in any state.
2: Paperwork on that, man.
4: Yes. No, I can... Yeah, Lawrence v. Texas. And it went all the way to the Supreme Court, and now you can have anal sex
2: illegally
4: in all
2: 50 states.
4: Wait a minute.
2: What was the initial case?
4: Oh, God. That's a whole other show, John.
3: It was
2: a quick Chad
3: versus
4: the sodomy laws. And the sodomy laws actually said that any sex besides penis, vagina, intercourse, and that included oral sex.
2: Right.
4: Was illegal in 23 states.
2: Wow.
4: Up until a few years ago.
2: Right. So that's all. That's all no longer.
4: That's all taken care of. We're all above board now.
2: All right. Ninth caller. Then
3: blow
2: it's
3: away.
2: And you got all sorts of glides. You got your book. You got your DVD. You got all sorts of the lubes from Astroglide and all that in there. What else am I getting in there? Anything special like I can wear around the house?
4: No.
2: Nothing in me?
4: But you know what? Fascinations has some really cute panties that you'd look good in.
2: You think? And I'm not talking about that. I'm talking about you said ease in. There's probably some stuff in there to kind of break. It's like breaking in a ball glove. You kind of got to, you know, have the ball in there and tie a
4: and
2: string
4: then
2: around
4: like, oil it.
2: It
4: is a catcher. Sort of soften it up.
2: You got to oil it and make sure the leather doesn't go bad.
4: Yeah.
2: Tristan Taramino, this is a fascinating. I'm sorry we're such children.
3: You know what? The Marley Camp this summer is going to be rocking.
5: Yes, it is.
2: And Nana's
4: and where do you live? In Maine?
5: In Maine, yeah.
4: You know, I'm from New York. I can come up and we could just do a little seminar right there on the spot.
5: Oh, that with my Nana and my mom.
2: Right there at the clam bake.
3: You can gather around and Phil's fifth wheel and talk about.
5: I'd say to my sister, we're going to have an anal seminar. She'd be like, okay, faggot.
2: I knew it.
5: Yeah.
2: Well, Tristan, this has been amazing. I'm more than fascinated with all this other stuff. I'm going to read your book, too. And
4: great.
2: I don't read. I hate books. I think
4: you
2: books
4: do?
2: Are, oh, I can't stand them. If it was, and I'm hoping they're going to make your book a movie.
4: I did make my book a movie.
2: I mean like a major feature film.
4: Oh, a feature film?
2: Like, you know,
4: okay.
2: Mel Gibson
4: with, like,
2: and Michelle
4: Scarlett
2: Pfeiffer.
4: Johansson.
2: Oh,

0: dorm room
1: together. Multi-gender dorms.
2: I saw their enrollment
3: was just a girls' school for the longest time.
1: No, that's Wellesley.
3: Wellesley,
1: which
3: still
4: is. Wellesley.
1: Wesleyan was actually all men until 1971.
4: Really?
1: And a little known fact, yes.
4: Yeah.
1: Yeah, it was founded by John Wesley of Methodist Church, and it was all men.
2: Now, were you spreading anal sex information all through college? When did this start for you?
1: Yeah, well, I was sort of experimenting still there in that phase.
2: Was it something about your dad that made you mad, that made you first initially give this a run?
1: No, it was kind of like, you know when you experiment sexually in college?
4: Was it, and did you suggest it, or I've did the boyfriend it. At the time?
1: The first time I had anal sex was with a woman.
2: All right, wow. I gotta get my blinders off now.
1: Yeah.
4: Let's go fishing. Yeah.
2: What in the world did you just say? No, it wasn't.
1: John,
2: I hate to brag it to you, that was not a woman.
1: No, it was a woman. Uh-huh.
4: Well, there's a special love.
1: And it was like the very first time I had anal sex was just, it was felt really good, and I wanted to do it again. Okay, and then I wanted to do it again and again. But I feel like I was in an environment where I did a lot of sexual experimentation. I was trying things for the first time, and anal sex was kind of just like one of those things that I tried, and I really liked it.
2: Wow. Well, you are a dream date.
4: Hey, look, Bob Strawberry.
2: Sure. How long do you suggest a woman holds out until she does it?
1: I'm not a fan of the rules, of any of any kind of rules.
2: That's all I needed to hear.
1: I think people need to follow their instincts and do what feels good.
0: But definitely don't hold off to like your late 60s.
2: Right.
1: You know what?
2: You'll never get the smell out of the car.
4: People in the older, they're active here.
1: People in their 50s, 60s, and 70s come to my workshops. Wow, I am not kidding you. A woman, a 72-year-old woman,
4: holy
1: just came to one of my workshops.
0: Those people probably find stuff up there like that shark in Jaws.
4: The license plate.
2: I had a friend who bought a truck and a guy died in and he got it for a really good deal. I can imagine that the 70-year-old's house and that truck had a similar scent. But I can't imagine old people having sex because of the smell.
1: But here's the thing.
4: One of the more
1: people are living
4: active.
1: Longer and they're healthier and they're having sex.
2: They need to know.
1: And in
2: it
1: some
2: off.
1: Cases, they're having anal sex, which I think is great.
2: I just pictured my grandparents.
0: I know.
2: Awful moment. But that's okay. They can do it just so long as I'm not related or
1: absolutely.
2: I never ever meet them.
1: Absolutely. So I don't think any time is too late to start. I don't
2: really?
1: At all. Absolutely right. Not. It's never too late.
2: We agree to disagree on that one, but that's okay.
1: It's never too late to experiment.
0: But
1: to
0: let's
1: try
0: get into
1: something new.
0: Let's get into your 20s anyway, though. I mean, that's
2: right.
0: You know.
2: Let's wait. Can we say that there's a time that's way too early?
0: Yeah.
1: Yeah, I really, you know,
2: be like 25.
1: When
2: it's like
1: I hear about these high school kids who are having anal sex in order to preserve their virginity,
2: that's stupid.
1: Bad idea.
2: That's just bad parenting.
1: Bad idea. I mean,
2: let's make it the car rental rule. 25.
1: The car rental.
2: Car rental rule. You can't rent a car till you're 25. Ass has to stay pristine.
1: No, that doesn't work. Because the first time I had anal sex, I was like 19.
2: Mm-hmm. You were on
4: the average age of a Vietnam soldier.
2: That's right. All right, there you go. We'll go with the average age of the loss of a soldier. All right. Well, Tristan, you've thrown us all for a loop, but it's been educational and fun.
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6: 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Memorial Day forecast, sunny and 97. Fair skies this evening, overnight low 71. And that's Monday's Valley weather.
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1: Now we got ourselves the day after the 3-day weekend, so weirdness abounds all over. We're going to do, oh, Brady, it's Tuesday. You know what that's? Hot releases all over the face of Phoenix coming up in just moments. Before we get to that, Fernando Llerena.
2: Is that a guy or a girl?
3: Irish guy.
1: It's Fernando.
2: Oh, okay.
1: It would be Fernanda if it was a woman.
2: Yeah, you're
1: right. I think. But Fernando has emailed me this phenomenal, I'm going to call it, greatest email ever. Great email. Greatest email I've ever gotten. It's the best. You rack this before I even get a chance to rack it. I will rack it before I read it.
2: It's the greatest interview I've ever done.
1: Rack and read. It was a great one. It's like Eric Rome over there. How about that? It was a great little Eric
2: just
1: moment.
2: Heard of Eric
1: caught
2: Rome.
1: That too. Eric just broke out with an Eric Rome.
2: I love myself.
1: Great work. Great self pat on the back. Self congratulatory. Awesome work. Hello, Holmberg. I am writing. Let me rephrase this. Hello, Holmberg. I am writing since Peru, Arequipa. I listen your program almost every day. It's real funny. I locked a lot when you talk like Breedy. My English is not so short, but I try to understand you talk about sometimes. Nos vemos, me voy a trabajar. Fernando. Well, Fernando in Peru, thank you for taking us international. Why are...
3: This is dedication.
1: Yeah.
3: This one goes out to Fernando.
1: Why is Fernando listening in Peru?
2: Why not?
3: Why not?
2: Yeah. It's greatness.
3: When you're...
1: Awesome. Great little marketing move by
3: right
1: both
3: now
1: of you.
3: He's up in a mountain.
1: He's in Lima.
3: With some shaman tripping on some...
1: With his internet connection?
3: Purging his body with some drugs. Just getting right up to a... And then where Machu Picchu is.
1: Yeah, that's Lima.
3: Yeah.
1: That's pretty racist, Brady, just to assume that the Peruvian guy's up there tripping on something.
3: Chewing on cocoa leaves.
2: Yeah.
3: Maybe,
2: yeah, really.
3: Maybe carving out a canoe.
1: With some shaman.
2: Maybe he's a family man. He's just chilling right now. What do you?
1: Maybe he's just a guy who goes to work at a call center.
3: Fernando, if there's anything, any advice I can, do not squeeze the shaman.
1: Oh, God. Why is it funny?
2: He's not going to listen anymore.
1: Nope, he's done. Goodbye, Fernando.
2: Do not squeeze this shaman.
4: I was in your show. No more. I'm not interested anymore.
2: We need to get like
3: Come
2: an address.
3: On, give him a little Breedy.
1: Yeah, he likes Breedy. Yeah. So for you, Fernando.
3: Nos vamos, me voy a trabajar. Fernando.
2: Because you know, if Brady ever is going to Peru, he'll look Fernando up so he can stay with him.
3: Absolutely.
1: Oh, yeah. Oh, that's true.
3: Hey, Fernando, you're on. Send some photos of your crib. Hola, mi amo es Brady. I know you spell it wrong. Anyway. Casas. Su casa. Mi casa. Su casa. Type situation here.
2: Just like he stayed with Thomas Wells in Scotland.
3: I didn't stay with Thomas Jack Wells.
1: You know Brady's story about how
3: Maggie
1: he got here,
3: Wells.
1: Right? Brady didn't stay in a hotel when he moved out here.
2: Really?
3: Buddy of a buddy had a buddy out here, so I just slept at their place.
1: I could never do that. You are a
3: First
1: king
3: two
1: of that.
3: Weeks, I was with the owner of the station's family. Lived there.
2: Really? Some
1: yeah.
2: people you never met?
1: Just get a hotel. Have him pay for a hotel. Well,
2: it all It'd stems from his childhood when he had strange people yeah, living yeah. with him.
1: Like that olive-skinned lady, Olive.
3: Ooh, real-life Negro in her house. There's not much
5: Look
3: olive
5: at that.
3: Skin there.
5: Hi, Olive.
1: No, it was dark black, right?
3: Yeah, she was beautiful.
1: Took her to show and tell.
2: We should do that, like have a listener contest. Brady will come stay with you.
1: That what that dude's doing on WGN.
3: Brady's hostels.
1: Brady goes across the valley for free. That guy on WGN's going around the world for free. He's just
2: yeah?
1: bumming off of people the whole way.
2: Oh, yeah.
1: And each show, he's like, I have to go to Puerto Rico. I got to figure out somebody knows someone in Puerto Rico that can help me know someone there. And he's just trying to domino Kevin Bacon his way around the world, and it's working. Brady should try to sleep in every house in Phoenix. And guess what? He'd do it, and he'd be done by the end of the year.
3: Why would you
5: short nap here?
3: Would not do that.
1: You what?
2: No.
1: You are clearly the king of the guy who, if you know somebody there, you'd call him and stay.
2: What if there's like free dinner?
3: If I have friends there and they, you know, I don't stay, I don't invite myself over.
1: You call and tell them you're in town.
3: I'm in town.
1: But why would you call them and tell them that?
3: Because, hey, we can hook up with them.
5: Room rates are a little high.
3: Whether it's a... Don't say that.
1: That gotta be it.
3: No way.
1: Why not?
2: You know you're going to be emailing Fernando right after the show.
1: I wish I had that power to do that. I don't have the ability to do that.
3: The Scotland shuffle?
1: Right. When you were on that shuffle.
3: Playing on the golf course, hitting nothing but top rocks.
1: I know
3: all
1: you
3: around.
1: Top rocks. You're on the shuffle.
2: Dude, it's a whole subculture of couch surfing. They go from couch to couch. I know some people like that.
1: It's an ability I wish I had. I don't have that. Oh. I will even go back to family and stay in a hotel.
2: Nobody wants to be around now.
1: Well, that's what I mean. I went back to Indiana once and my uncle.
3: Wait a minute. Went to the Super Bowl and stayed with a friend.
1: Yeah, that was just because I couldn't get a room. I tried as hard as I could. I couldn't get one.
3: There's rooms left and right. Toledo got one 3 days
1: did
3: beforehand.
1: Did you see where Toledo's room was?
3: You stayed with friends. Yeah. That's the bottom line.
1: I didn't stay
3: and
1: with friends.
3: And everyone does that.
1: My friend's dad. Here's the difference.
3: You talked about it. It was a nice setup.
1: It was a great setup. Here's the difference. You'd have done it without the friend. That's where we're different.
3: No, I wouldn't have.
1: You would have stayed at someone's house without their friend being there. Like,
3: well, I would have.
1: Parents.
3: You mean if they were gone?
1: Like if Mark, my buddy, who's dad, I was staying with Mark. Mark's like, just stay with us. I would have never even contacted his father had it not been for Mark. Mark's like,
3: exactly.
1: Stay with us. But you would go. If
3: Mark said, I know Mark.
1: Right.
3: And Mark says, hey, if you want to go or whatever, you're
1: call
3: more than
1: my
3: welcome
1: dad.
3: To stay. No, you're my dad. You can stay at my dad's place.
1: But that's what I'm saying. If Mark's not there, you'd have still maybe done it. I couldn't do that. I wish I could, but I couldn't do that.
2: Why do you fight
3: I don't know
2: it,
3: about,
2: Brady?
3: I don't yeah. know about
2: be
3: that.
2: Yourself.
3: Maybe.
1: Yeah, be yourself. Be happy with the fact that you're completely mooching off of the world. No. No, you would do that, and that's the thing I wish I had the...
3: Sure, if, you know...
1: If Mark said you're going to Tampa, stay at my dad's.
3: Based upon Mark, his character, I'm like, he's in whatever dad, it's like... My dad offered you a place to stay or whatever.
1: I wouldn't go back and stay at your parents' house.
3: If Dan said come up to Carefree and stay if I was out of town, knowing you.
1: Creepy.
3: And knowing your
1: get
3: dad. I've never met your dad or Mark's dad.
1: Right.
3: That's a little different. I don't know if I would have done that.
1: Get a damn room.
3: So I would have in that situation.
1: Even going back to Columbus,
3: no,
1: I wouldn't stay
3: worry.
1: At your parents' house. I'd feel really weird.
3: But you did.
1: With you.
3: Right.
1: Right, but no, without you.
2: Still weird.
1: It's still weird. It was still odd. I almost felt like I should have gotten a room, but I did.
3: Really? You wouldn't be comfortable enough to say?
1: No, I just don't want to impose. I'm oversensitive to the imposition.
3: Well, but you know that's not imposing. If they're inviting you, it's not imposing.
1: Yeah,
3: I know sometimes people throw out an invite hoping the person says no, but that doesn't really
1: It's just weird.
3: Too
1: it's
3: often.
1: Just awkward even if it is an invite to wander around
2: it
1: someone else's
2: It feels like
1: house.
2: an imposition. It's a personal thing. It feels
1: constantly
2: like an imposition.
1: Spending time thinking, am I being dirty? Am I rude? Was I too loud?
2: And there are people that like that. Like Brady's parents are welcoming people, but it's
1: not them.
2: It
1: would be me. It's totally me.
3: Yeah.
1: But you would do that. You would let Fernando stay at your house, which is more impressive. If Fernando emailed and said, I'm coming up from Peru, I'm a big fan.
2: Yeah, you let
3: and
2: crazy psycho Riddler stay at your house, for God's sake.
1: Riddler stay there? You invited one of those magazine salesmen
3: now,
1: in?
3: Now the Riddler probably doesn't get that invite so often.
1: Not anymore. Not after the first shot. Yeah. After all
3: it
1: the ice
3: just
1: cream.
3: Me, I can handle the Riddler.
1: Brady, you learned your lesson
3: with
1: him.
3: I put him in that full cage mask and, you know.
1: After you ate all your ice cream and did a mound of cocaine in your living room, it was time to say maybe this guy should get a room. But Fernando Llerena, thank you for listening in Peru. Now find something more Peruvian to do, because that's just weird. I'm turning away our Peruvian listener.
2: What?
1: His English not so short. He doesn't know I'm doing it.
2: So when he gets better English, then you'll let him in?
1: When he's better at English. Because you know why? You're listening to an American station, for God's sake. Speak English.
3: I think that's where they have that bat poop coffee. Peru.
2: Eh? Oh, the guano?
3: Yeah.
1: Either way. It's
2: dude, we're going global.
3: It's good stuff.
1: Yeah, we are global.
3: Or no, it's the civet cat.
2: Just like my releases are
3: poop
2: global.
3: Poop of the cat.
1: Yeah. Eric's got some global releases.
2: I got music from Nigeria today. France.
1: Whoa.
2: Jamaica.
1: That's global.
2: I am global.
1: Yeah, I just want to thank all the Peruvians listening. A lot of people don't realize that we're very big in Peru. Top of Machu Picchu. That's where our stick stands. The flamethrower. 6 million watts. And if Brady can stay at your house, he'll definitely do it. Sight unseen.
3: On my way.
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6: And as we try to, Spanishize our radio station just a little bit, we are given an email the other day that I could not pass up. So we'll check the email. And of course, as you know now, if you have been listening to the station, that according to a recent survey in radio here in Phoenix, half the city listens to Mexican radio.
1: Yeah.
6: Or Spanish-speaking radio.
1: Which isn't right.
6: It isn't right. It's just a bad survey. It's just a bad system.
1: I know. I listen to it all the time.
6: So then we find out that Mexicans in this system count as 10 people each.
1: Minorities in general.
6: Yes, but Mexicans are the big new one. And before, they only counted as one. Now they're 10 again, so we're trying to kiss their asses as much as possible. Ratings through the roof. I get this email. You're going to love this. My name is Francisco, but my friends call me Paco or El Chaco. I'm Hispanic from Mexico, and I like the American music. I listen Metallica, Godsmack, Sepultura, Soulfly, and others more. I don't speak your language very well. I'm going to school. I was doing surfing and skateboarding in my town, but now I do surfing and skateboarding in PV.
1: How?
6: When I'm going to work, I like listen to Morning Sickness. It's funny. I get energy early in my job. My partners ask me, are you effing stoned? I tell them, no, I listen KUPD. And they say, American music. Ah. We don't understand English. We live in America. If we want to learn to speak English, we need to listen to American radio, right? I live here just one more year, and I'll go to Mexico to keep studying. Well, the reason that I write is this. How can I get stickers from radio station? I would like to have some, you know? Like souvenirs from my favorite radio station, the KUPD. Send them to Francisco Lobato. Well, we'll do that, Francisco, and all of your friends. In fact, we'll send each of you 10 apiece, because that's how many you count.
1: Well done, Francisco.
6: Francisco. Hey, he's better than I am. I couldn't possibly ever have written that in Spanish.
1: Guapa. Guapo.
6: I don't know Spanish.
1: Guapo.
6: I don't know what that means. But there you go. So, handsome. Spanish folks, you're counting as 10 now. Congratulations. Recent surveys. You're 10. Whitey 1.
1: We're going to start having novellas here on the morning sickness.
6: Huge novellas. Good thinking, Bo.
3: It's about time.
6: Oh, brilliant. You should do our Spanish research.
1: Okay.
6: A friend of the Spanish community. We should have Bo wander around Guadalupe.
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5: 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Memorial Day forecast, sunny and 97. Fair skies this evening, overnight low 71. And that's Monday's Valley weather.
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0: thought, well, this will be, maybe this is it for me knowing them. My brain goes, I watch too many air disaster show. And I thought about it so much yesterday, I actually called Ian Schwartz at Channel 3 and asked if I could get, just to know what it would be like, the news crew to read my death. Not on the air, but like to do, like if it happened, what would that story look like? And I said, I'll pay you. And if Troy Hayden, if you're listening, I'd like you to give it a try too, just to see. And then Ian's like, yeah, do you want me to do it or one of the anchors? And I'm like, I want to, you know, if you want to do it, that's fine. I would rather have, like, you know, sobering news than the, like, I don't know, if, like, remember Super Snake died and everybody, there was, like, news stories. And I want to see mine. I want to see me.
1: Celebration, Phoenix.
0: Yeah, I think, Phoenix, you're finally free, rid of the bullshit that this guy's been spewing. Hated local yeah, it would be great. Hated local radio person finally dead. I, you know, just
2: you want him to do it like a mock-up, like go into a studio and do it.
0: The whole thing, like it's part of the news, and then just let me have it, and then we have Channel 10 and Channel 3. You know, Mark Curtis, maybe he'll do it, and I'll just have all of them, and I can just occasionally run the story, like, you know, just pop it up on the screen. And go, there it is.
2: Play that the next time you got a process server banging on your door and you could see through the window.
0: That could be great. The problem would be, like, they would interview Brady and he'd make a pun and it wouldn't be... Like, I want it to be authentic. I want it to be, like, ravaged by wolves on a wall.
1: That's authentic.
0: Yeah, no, no, you wouldn't pun. You wouldn't...
2: What is authentic pun?
0: Yeah, you wouldn't do it. I don't know what he'd say, but
1: real,
0: it would be, it wouldn't be as fun as if it were really sad and somber and real, because you can't do it because I'm not really dead. I don't necessarily be sad. Like, I like the idea of them saying, you know, and Mark Curtis just turning to Kareem and Devine, go, never cared for him. Let's check weather and then just move on to the next thing like the news people do.
1: I think they would, I don't think they would be that blatant.
0: I know, but I want that in mind.
1: You know, he was a lot nicer in person. Let's get back to the weather.
0: Yeah.
1: You know, that kind of thing.
0: Something they say that's a backhanded compliment, like, you know, a lot of people who didn't understand him, I knew him a little bit, and he was just a really nice guy. Like, that kind of thing.
2: Never thought he'd make it in this town.
0: A lot of people, he rubbed a lot of people the wrong way. Like, I want that kind of thing. Like, that's in my eulogy.
1: When I put his deal together,
0: that would be the greatest thing you could do. If you put together my death package as a news person, to get Pratt to talk about how he started me. Because he told people that he put my contract together. That idiot never knew anything about me. That would be the best. That would be the best. But yeah, I wanted to...
1: He was in my studio all the time.
0: I always learn to try to pick up a few pointers from me.
1: All right.
0: There's an opening at a KUPD. I think it is.
3: Then he went to New York and started at XM Sirius. And
0: well, it would be all about me.
3: Yeah.
0: It would be, or himself.
1: He's a great coach for Seattle. And
0: I remember Holmgren coming into town. Something like that. But it would be like people that weren't sure. Like, you wouldn't talk to Brady, but you'd talk to people that I used to work with and tell them that I'm dead and get their real reaction and then put it on. It'd be great.
4: I want Jim Cross to do yours.
0: Jim Cross.
4: Live outside of your house in the morning.
0: Right. Oh, I should do that. And I should talk to Broomhead. Broomhead could do like a fake announcement on the air, like a segment that he would do if it was, and then have Jim Sharp there. All the news people talking about. Whether or not, but they, you know, if they knew I was still alive, it would be.
4: Bring Griselda back.
0: Griselda Satina. All right. We're talking about it again because Toledo might die in a plane wreck, so let's talk about my death. Griselda Saltino talks at my funeral. You guys, it's your job. You guys have got to.
5: Why do I have to talk to John at his funeral? I don't know who he is.
0: Griselda, it meant the world to him. Every morning you would say your name. Her and Leleana Leon.
5: Leleana Leon? KTR News.
0: Get those two to say stuff at my funeral, and I'm happy. That's all I need.
1: I'll get one to say stuff and the other to sing a song.
0: Yeah. I don't want them singing. Why would I want either of them singing?
1: I'd like to see...
0: Well, it's not your funeral. You go ahead and have it at your funeral, then. Don't shoehorn your garbage ideas into my funeral.
2: First puns, and now singing.
0: Yeah, what do you mean, Ne Leone Leon singing for? She's not known for that.
4: To end it, we'll have Jim cross over and go laugh themselves.
0: Brady would have Usher doing a news story at my thing. What are you doing? I don't need these people. They're news people. I want them just saying their names. I'm singing. Jim Cross.
1: Sure. I have Jordan Sparks singing.
0: Sure, I don't need that either. These are your ideas. You have your own funeral. Get out of mine. You're invited, but maybe not.
1: Just spitballing.
0: No, don't spitball my funeral. It's not yours. So far, terrible. Spitball. There's no bad ideas in brainstorming except Brady's.
2: go the old standby. He ain't making it to your funeral.
0: That's a great point. Well, you know, if it hits the earth.
1: Just let me spitball.
0: Yeah, no. Spitball on your own. Your spitballing is terrible. You've got news people singing. This is why I don't want you interviewed in the
2: packet. You're doing TP bombs.
0: And then, Ian said he'd do it. But I texted him. I said, could it be possible to have you guys put together a package as if I were dead? And he goes, we couldn't do that. I'd get fired. And I'm like, not pretending on the air for real. Like, give me a fake one that you can send me. Call me. I don't know what you're talking about. I'm like, all right. So I called Ian. I'm like, no. I don't want you guys to actually, do fake news. You do that enough. Give me a pretend package that I can have at all times for in case I die. So nobody knows what that looks like. No one. Super Snake got all that attention on the news, but it took dying to get it, you know? But just, you never get to see your eulogies. Everybody's always had that fantasy of their own funeral, but you never get to see your own television coverage of what happens if you're dead. Richard Pryor had that great thing that when they announced his death, he was watching TV because everybody thought he died. He was laying
2: there. They talking about the jokes. I saw all your jokes.
0: Yeah.
2: Lighting a match. Yeah. What's this? Richard Pryor
0: running down the street. Yeah. But they announced that he was dead on ABC News and he was watching it in his hospital room.
1: I'm dead!
0: And then he just went, yeah, that's great. So. It would have been fun, but it's all based on the idea that Toledo might not make it all the way to his destination, because that's the risk you take when you fly that far. And it would be fun to have your own death pack. You guys want to see what it would look like if I died? Channel 3 did a story on it. And just to show it at parties. And why do you have this? Because I'm a morbid weirdo, that's why. Why else would I have this? But I want to know what... I want to see if Mark Curtis actually feigns sadness. You know? I even told Ian, I'm like, why do you guys care? Now that I think about it, run the story live. It's not like you do a ton of research. If you hear one, he told me that the source, remember that Waymo that was going bananas the other day and everybody went nuts and
2: the one that went the wrong way?
0: No, it was going the right way. It's just it kind of wavered off the lane a little bit and was having trouble staying in its lane. And there's a video of it from the guy behind him going, this Waymo's not doing too great. It kind of wobbles off. And, they interviewed that guy. And what do you think of that? I don't know. What's behind? Look at you. Like an engineer at Waymo? He's the guy behind the Waymo. He has no idea why that's happening. You think Waymo needs to worry about this? I don't think we need to worry about this if Waymos are going to just start driving wherever they want. I still take them. Yeah, I don't know. I didn't get to pick how I'd die or whatever I want the story to be. But if Troy Hayden wanted to do one, that'd be great. And they just have all the news channels. I don't really care about Channel 15. I always forget their thing.
3: You want Javier Soto doing your thing?
0: I just want... I like Steve Javier Irwin's Soto. Gone. I like him. Oh, poor Steve Irwin. Innate Mayhemmy. But then throw it to the news or the weather lady. Just right. Just because they always do that terrible, like 8 kids died in a public pool. And as they were fishing the bodies out, they found, the pool was filled with fecal matter and they're not sure. Anyway, here's Paul Horton. How's it looking for the week, Paul? Well, you're going to want to use that pool. Not necessarily that pool, but a pool this week. It's going to be hot. Hey! Paul Horton can't get through a newscast without screaming the word hey once.
2: Throwing a hip somewhere.
0: Yeah.
3: And hey, we can have this guy talk at your thing, too.
5: Oh, yes! Me and my mom.
2: That guy. Yeah. The witness.
5: I heard the gun talk. Boom, boom.
2: Did you hear what happened to John?
0: Okay, I was shot at some weird place in Apache Junction at a bookstore.
6: This area around this smoke shop.
0: That's my story. Okay, so I want to be the guy shot at the bookstore
3: that
0: the deaf witness saw. And, of course, the news said, he saw it. Let's interview him. It sounds like everybody Toledo's going to talk to for the next 2 weeks. It happens. Anyway, so I did that.
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1: 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Report it!
2: It's time now for the worst newscast in the history of the Valley of the Sun, the only newscast hosted by a man with Alzheimer's who sounds like Sylvester the Cat. It's the Brady Report. Brady, go.
3: Let's go out to Scottsdale, Arizona. Dr. Mark Salerno, the well-liked pediatrician and car theft suspect, turned up Thursday in San Diego, stuffed inside a trunk of his car in Balboa Park, more than 350 miles away from home. The deeper mystery is surrounding his disappearance. He said he had been taken by three guys, kidnapped. They found him in the trunk of the car. Some freelance photographer heard the screaming, yelling, kicking, opened the trunk up. There he was, clean shaven.
2: Now, is he claiming to have been there all 3 days? Because he'd be dead.
3: Well, they said he's dehydrated, but he's claiming to be there all 3 days.
2: That would take about 3 hours in a trunk to be dehydrated. Idiot.
3: Who knows when they finally left him, and who knows what the captors did to him. But his hands were free.
2: His hands were free. His ankles were taped individually. This is the weirdest story I've seen in years.
4: This is the worst fake kidnapping I've seen.
2: Or it's just that brilliant. If I was a kidnapper, I'd botch it up this badly to make it seem like this guy was crazy.
4: That's true.
2: And that's kind of what it seems like. You shave him, you stick him in the back of the trunk, you keep shaving him every. But his hands are free.
4: But why would they kidnap him?
2: Because he owes money. And that's where it gets kind of fishy, because it could be very interesting. This will be a TV movie in 5 years. It'll be a great one, too.
3: Who knows? Janet Reno was running some very sexy errands near her Florida home yesterday.

0: Some driver hit her in a red pickup truck. What? Luckily, our Janet did not sustain any injuries.
1: Of course not.
0: In the beautiful face, her luscious body.
1: The car was totaled, though.
0: However, she canceled one more month of the Creed tour.
2: You have a thing for Janet Reno, huh?
0: I guess so.
2: What is wrong with him?
1: I don't know. Go ahead, Brady.
0: What is wrong with you? Oh, find that sock fight. And stuff it in your
2: oh,
0: mouth.
2: Yes.
0: Wow. Former waitress.
3: Jeez.
2: Wow.
0: Remember we did this?
3: Grouchy.
0: We did this one about 5 months ago. A waitress from Hooters had a took him to court because she won a beer sales contest. And the deal is the top-selling beer salesperson that day got a Toyota.
1: Yes, the
0: and
1: toy
0: And what they
1: Yoda.
0: Gave her was a toy Yoda
1: like the doll. Yeah, okay. I forgot about that.
0: And they gave her the prize. They took it to the extent of blindfolding her, taking her to a parking lot, and say, here you go. And they handed her the Toyota doll.
2: That is damn funny. Yeah.
0: Well, Jody Berry gets to pick any type of Toyota car she wants. The law, the court settled it out. Hooters is buying her a car.
1: Any Toyota she wants.
0: Any Toyota.
1: Anything.
0: Yeah.
1: Unbelievable. Just because she couldn't tell the difference between a Toyota and a Toyota. In the right, I mean, it had to be spelled differently. Yoda's Y-O-D-A.
3: Ugh. Hooters girls.
0: A U.S. town is considering banning its residents from wrestling in rings put up in their backyard. The move comes after the craze for the so-called backyard smackdown swept suburbia New York. Babylon, New York State brought a lady bought her son a $6,000 wrestling ring for a birthday present, and they've been having melees ever since. Neighbors are complaining that there's noises going all throughout the night. That could be the end of smackdowns in backyards.
1: Great. Neighborhood smackdowns rules. And
0: yes.
1: Finally, Brady.
0: Finally. Brazilian town celebrating Orgasm Day put an orgasm urn in its square for people to post messages about their sex lives. Esperantina's special day ended with a seminar chaired by the 60-year-old prostitute Ramenda Alves, who spoke about her clients' sexual performances. The town was decorated with flowers and sound flowers and signs. One said, "Orgasm, a gift of God."
1: I agree.
0: They want to. They chose to use this day to educate people on saying, "Don't be afraid to talk about your orgasms."
1: It was yesterday, right? Orgasm Day was yesterday all day long. At least it was for me.
2: I celebrated.
1: Yeah, I celebrated twice.
0: It lasted 2 minutes.
2: Twice. That's all?
1: I was bored. 2 minutes. Orgasm Day. It's over. Many women disappointed at the end of Orgasm Day. Lots of snoring at the end of that.
4: The best of Holmberg's morning sickness.
0: Earlier this month, a woman in Guangzhou, China, named A. Zhen.
5: Oh, wow. This is the most stereotypical racist thing I've ever heard.
6: Oh, they don't even try. My name is Asian.
5: What's your last name? Huoman.
6: Asian Huoman.
5: Asian woman. Really?
7: Or maybe her middle name's Wo.
6: There are billions of us. We are out of names ideas. Asian Huoman. This is my brother, Asian man.
0: She was having a problem. She worked at a spice shop and had a thing for her boss, but he didn't seem to have the same feelings for her.
5: He wasn't into Asian women.
0: A Ghostbuster named Huang Jinjun.
7: Ghostbuster?
0: Yep, a Ghostbuster.
8: Serious Ghostbuster?
0: Yep. Heard about her situation and contacted her. He told her her problem was ghosts are in her lady parts.
8: It's in the Far Eastern sequel.
5: Oh, is that right? I didn't know. She has ghosts in the vagina.
0: And fortunately, he had a ghost-busting solution.
5: Pounded out of her.
0: Convince Jin that he could remove the ghost by catching them with his junk.
1: Asian
0: so they had
1: woman
0: sex to
1: dumb.
0: Exercise the ghost. She paid $3,279 for the privilege.
5: Him? Elect him to
0: Who
5: something
0: you
5: awesome.
0: Call? Yeah. Huang Jinjun.
7: What a business.
9: Your problem is a ghost in a pussy.
6: I'll get rid of that from Asian woman.
0: He is standing by his ghost-busting technique.
7: Of course he is.
0: He told the cops he was a virgin who'd sacrifice his virginity to help her.
5: It's a big step. Thank you.
7: I wonder if that would work here. Like, I'm sure it would with all those ghost hunter shows, all these idiots that are into the ghosts.
6: My name is Asian woman.
10: My problem is a no Asian man around me.
11: I can help.
7: What's he in trouble for? Like,
12: I need you to say boo, boo, boo.
5: Yeah, he manipulated a dummy.
7: What
5: that
7: did
5: happens
7: he do?
5: At bars every Friday.
7: What did he do wrong?
5: Yeah, nothing.
7: What'd she we paid do, him.
12: Right?
7: It's not like... Well, he's not the prostitute.
5: He is the prostitute. She
7: what?
5: Paid him. Yeah, she paid him. So that makes him the prostitute. But...
12: not sure the...
5: She's just
12: in
5: dumb.
12: China if it's legal or not.
5: It's not. But she's just dumb.
7: Yeah.
5: I think that
7: so
5: the lesson
7: you win,
5: is,
7: dude.
5: Yeah. The lesson is that she spent $3,000. How many guys have been duped by that? I've spent thousands of dollars on this girl. She boned me, and the next thing you know, she's gone. And it turned out the whole thing was lies. It's dating. That's called dating. She's just seen it from the guy's perspective at this
12: but,
5: point.
12: But, you know, I'm sure he did some other stuff that he could, you know, did some...
5: And what if he was right?
12: You know, pre-ritual dancing or whatever.
7: Yeah, you
12: don't know
7: if
12: what
7: he
12: the
7: was
12: fee
7: wrong.
12: Is
7: yeah.
12: or was the fee
5: go
12: up front.
5: Go check for ghosts in there right now. I bet you they're gone.
12: Did it work for her? Yep.
5: So she got no complaints.
7: That's a service, man. He needs to get a van.
5: Yeah, and did the...
7: Or ambulance.
5: Did the guy she was after originally fall for her now? Now that the
12: We don't know. We don't know the follow-up.
5: This needs to be on bio.
10: I have a problem. I would love to date you, but I have a ghost in the pussy.
5: What?
10: I can't go out with you, a ghost that eat your dick.
5: I don't know what you're saying, but I think you said you had ghosted your pee hole.
12: Where in China?
5: Jing
12: for
5: Jing?
12: China.
7: Have you seen
12: where's,
7: that show,
12: that?
7: Celebrities that see ghosts and all that?
5: Oh, yeah. No, we had when Tommy Davidson was here, we asked
7: yeah.
5: him. He said it was all fake. I said, did you really have ghosts? I said, did you really have ghosts?
12: Check.
5: He goes, I just took the check.
12: He goes, it was based loosely on
5: no, it wasn't. It was not based on anything.
12: Loosely.
5: Remember? He said it wasn't based on anything. He said, I wanted to talk about my mother. It was like a cathartic thing, and they offered me this deal and then said...
7: So you made up a ghost?
5: Made up ghosts. And
12: they
5: acted like
12: him.
5: It had haunted him, and they said that they gave him scripts and things and said it wasn't even his house.
7: I want to go to all the, like, the female celebrities that's seen the ghosts. Maybe I can get the
5: yeah.
7: ghosts out of their vagina.
5: Especially that girl from My Name is Earl.
7: Oh, yeah.
5: She has ghosts. You know, the problem is they're attracted to your vagina. Because it hadn't
7: had... I can help you.
5: Hadn't had my ugly stick in it.
12: You remember a while back that... Cirque du Soleil performer that threw out the first pitch at the Padres game.
5: No.
12: She did that
5: the flip
12: scissoring.
5: Thing. Yeah, it's kind of neat.
12: There's a new one on Saturday. This actress slash taekwondo expert threw out a pitch. This one's even better. She does a erotic flip.
5: Oh. Padres game again?
12: Nope.
5: Oh.
12: This one was, it's great because the...
5: Got to sell tickets somehow out there.
12: The play-by-play guys are...
13: Her name is Tammy?
12: South Korea.
5: What is it?
13: Tammy is her name.
5: She's a South Korean named Tammy?
13: And there's no audio to this?
12: There was when I checked it out the first time.
5: There's nothing on it, huh? Plug her in.
13: This plug
5: in. No, nothing. I'll just put that on her Facebook page.
12: Bummer, because the audio is... Oh!
5: I love Korean. Korean baseball audio is the best. Were they eating cookies, Brady?
12: I think so.
5: Oh, yo! Nom, nom, nom, nom.
12: Fortune cookies.
5: Yes. Korean ones. Be grateful you're in this. I like to knock the ghost out of that pussy.
12: She's hot, too.
5: I actually have a ghost in a pussy.
13: Oh, in the slow motion.
14: Real chuggy there. Oh, 진짜 이거 지금 이 돌려차기 이후의 시간.
5: This is so tight.
12: 저기, 저기,
14: 정근우 선수 표정이 얼었어요.
5: Oh, I beat up now.
14: 네.
5: Oh, yeah, all right. He goes in a pussy for sure. Not gonna go so pussy.
12: That was Bob Brenly on the Asian Network.
5: Yeah, he's good. I heard Bob say that about a girl throughout the first pitch here. I bet she's got ghosts in her pussy. You're talking about her face, right? Oh, yeah. Her glorious, glorious puss. Why would her cat be haunted, Bob? Ah, you're dumb, Steve Berthume. I like to knock the ghost out of that. That's a great way to say you're like old women.
12: Oh.
5: Man, what I wouldn't give to knock the ghost out of that box. I bet your dead husband's still in there. haunting it.
7: You think we'll have some ghouls out at the bars this weekend trying to use
5: that? Oh, yeah. Try it. Find a dumb chick.
7: It still works. Yeah. You never know. If she says that to you, I watch all those ghost shows.
5: Did you watch BIOS ghost shows?
7: Yeah.
5: You know what I heard? Chicks can get them inside their... The only way to get them out?
15: Ectoplasm.
5: Is my ectoplasm.
7: You hear noises at night? That's coming from your...
5: Can we bring another guy? Oh, God, no. We can't cross streams. It's all mine. Gross.
7: Other girls help, though.
5: Other girls will be there, yeah. Definitely. Out. There's no stream crossing there. In fact, the only way to do it is to document it on tape, too. I have to videotape you and this girl. Ghost hunting.
16: The best of Holmberg's morning sickness.
0: A Canadian bank robber is in a U.S. prison because he knocked off a bank here in the United States. He came away with $32,000, but he has pleaded guilty to robbing the bank, but he wants a less sentence. In other words, because the Canadian exchange is only 62%.
17: He should get a 62% of what they would normally
2: get. That's not bad.
17: That's actually very clever, and he should get something for that.
0: So they're going to take him to, he's going to try to fight out in court.
17: How about while he's being dry anally raped, the guy can only use 62% of his unit?
2: That's not bad.
17: No?
2: We should reward the creativeness of inmates.
17: Absolutely. Especially bank robbers. They're not hard.
2: Yeah, I mean, bank robbers, that is great. We should reward him.
17: I agree.
0: Ontario, California, it was green all right, and it was an agriculture product of sorts, but what spilled on the street was more than cucumbers. Police say tons of cukes and pot were dumped near a Southern California freeway.
2: Yes.
0: Police are searching for the two men who ran out of the truck that was turned over. They didn't apprehend them. But police say they found 5,000 pounds of marijuana that was hidden inside the cucumbers.
17: This just in, Cheech and Chong now filming a new movie. We want our careers back, and we're doing it through this cucumber scam.
0: Keeping along the lines of the hemp news, a 17-year-old kid had turned in his dad, dialed 911.
17: Or 911. Just like that. Brady still can't say it. Since September, Brady has trouble.
0: Nightmares come back when I say that.
17: Yeah, it's tough. Brady, he dialed the emergency line.
0: The kid called up and said he was sick and tired of being around drugs and sick and tired of his dad doing drugs. So he said, come on in, my dad's growing hemp.
17: Yes.
0: He and his 15-year-old sister, 7-year-old son, other son, brother, that would be his brother, were living in the house together, and they found 40 plants. Bags of dried and ready to sell marijuana buds and scales. The cops confiscated everything. Daddy's going away to the pokey.
2: Obviously, it wasn't very good stuff, or else he would have had a contact high and wouldn't have cared.
17: Exactly. The kids weren't getting the good stuff.
2: Yeah.
0: Well, Deputy Demersky reported they could smell the stuff 2 or 3 houses away.
17: Yeah, well, then maybe. And finally, Brady.
0: Finally, gentlemen, in Collingwood, Canada.
17: What?
0: Collingwood, Canada. Okay. I thought it was Collingswood. But it's Collingwood, Canada.
17: Doesn't really matter.
2: Thanks for stumbling through that one.
0: It was a police chase of a different kind after the suspected thief fled the scene in a motorized wheelchair, a.k.a. a rascal. A grocery store reported the theft Wednesday and described the thief as riding away in the motorized wheelchair with an orange safety flag behind it. Police officer was immediately dispatched. A nursing home resident of the wheelchair was reined in and charged with theft under $5,000. He apparently... hit up a bystander for $20 and took off in the rascal.
17: That guy is getting away exceptionally slowly.
2: Those things are fun. Have you ever had a rascal race? Have you ever been in a rascal race?
17: No, we need to have those. We were trying to get them set up at Firebird, and that never happened.
2: You need to go to like a Safeway with a couple buddies, get all three of the rascals that they have for the Gimps, and go out and have a race in the parking lot.
17: We need to do that on the air here live.
0: Get all the rascals they had for the Gimps. Nice.
17: There's one guy going, I just need milk.
0: Yeah, the poor guy.
2: Brady's all heart.
0: Jeez.
2: Like Brady wouldn't be the first guy down the cereal aisle.
0: Just go to Active Mobility and rent one.
2: You're offended by that?
0: Yeah, you're the guy that parks in the handicap spot and goes to the rascal races.
17: You know why? Because Brady needs one sometimes.
0: You slappies are out there racing.
18: My legs hurt.
17: Wow.
18: I put on an extra 10 pounds. I need a rascal.
0: No, Bo, I think that's cool. You should do that.
17: That's it. You two fight it out and all.
16: The best of Holmberg's morning sickness.
0: Bert Wasink is a councilman in the Netherlands. He's a councilman in Uithoorns, and he wants to let people know if you want to save the planet,
12: and save money? Pee in the shower. The average person uses...
5: Way ahead of you.
12: 10 gallons. Oh, yeah.
5: Can't help it.
12: 10 gallons of water and 9.5 gallons on flushing a toilet daily. So if you flush less by combining shower and toilet time, pee only.
5: You don't deuce in there. I do know people who've done that.
12: We have really? That legendary story.
5: Yeah, there's a few of them.
12: Wife had no idea.
5: That her...
12: Goes into the bathroom. It's a girl we worked with at our at the old station. And she says, my friend walked in, our a little problem, and he does poopy time in the shower and does a Abdul-Jabbar skyhook, tries to get into the toilet.
15: Oh, come on. Other than your grandmother, I'd never heard him do it.
12: No.
15: Hit him. Do it.
12: He cleans it up. I'm never going to do it. Come on. You better check your knuckles.
5: Knuckles are fine. How's your dead arm, polio?
12: Oh. You've heard that story.
5: I don't remember that. I think I blocked it out. You must have blocked it. And she stayed married to him? That's divorce.
12: I don't know.
5: That day. If you walked in on Ronnie and she's skyhooking poop, aren't you leaving? Aren't you calling 1-800-DIVORCE like right now?
15: Because isn't there... Oh, I don't even want to think about the ceiling.
5: If Megan was skyhooking poop and hitting the toilet and was like amazing accuracy, I'd still divorce her this for handling her own poop.
12: This is after a little sifting.
5: Come on, man!
15: Stop it, Brady. What?
5: I threw a little jab there. All I threw was a jab. Now I'm thinking maybe I'm going to go to the ribs. I think I might go to the ribs.
15: Liver shot.
5: I got heavy hands. That's Toledo. I'm going to the ribs. Unbelievable. I don't want to know anything else about anyone else. I want to know if they're divorced or not. Who is it? Write their names down. We're going to call and find out if they're divorced.
12: Well, you don't know the married couple, but you know the
5: find
12: girl.
5: A friend. Call the friend and say, did that girl who walked in on her husband sky pooping? He's the guy hooking it over. Why wouldn't he just place it into the toilet? What's with throwing it?
15: Wouldn't he put his ass over the
5: toilet? Yeah, why not go to the bathroom proper?
12: We'll call Jan Kelly.
5: Is that who we're talking about here? Her friend. Now, did she stay friends with that girl?
12: I don't know.
5: They have to not
12: That's
5: be friends.
12: All I know. And, I might have made that
15: text
12: up.
15: Text comes
12: the name.
15: In and one.
5: Yeah. What the? Authority and the foul.
12: In traffic.
18: What are you doing?
5: Oh, it's a little game I play. It's poopsketball I play in the shower.
12: Check this out. Finger roll.
5: Yes. Driving hard to the lane. Yes.
12: Some French pastry.
5: Anus with the assist. Oh, I can't even grasp. I can't grasp a handful and not throwing it down immediately, let alone trying to. I'm going to see if I can. The first time he did that, I'm going to see if I can hook this into the can. He had to take like 20 shots that missed.
12: Let alone, right. Let alone afterwards is cleaning up and then did a pretty good job because she had no idea. That was kind of the. And it had to be, I guess, growing up or something.
5: What were they into in the bedroom?
12: Don't know.
5: Because this dude didn't have boundaries. That is so gross. I'm going to puke all over the place. That's immediate divorce. There's no talking. I would rather find out Megan was gang raped by a tribe of some 9-foot something or others. Avatar. And that she loved it, then know that she poops in her hands and shoots it into the toilet from the shower.
12: Right. I think the disturbing thing for her was, okay, the toilet lob is just insult to injury. Was the primate-like sifting through there.
5: Yeah.
12: Was the, okay, this? There's one thing that maybe had an accident.
5: Megan could cheat on me with Dave Pratt, it would be better than her standing in the shower with a handful of poop skyhooking it.
15: Can't disagree there.
5: Yeah. I would rather she did that. Those are both horrible things.
12: 56-year-old Kevin O'Brien is an elected trustee of Anderson Township, Ohio, where Tom Brenneman grew up, Cincinnati. So.
5: Do they all sound like that? Is that the accent from Anderson?
12: It is. No, it's more Kentucky.
5: Oh, so it's not like Stanford where everybody sounds the same.
12: Right. On May 13th last year, Kevin got a ride home from work from a woman, and while she... drove him home, he whipped it out and started whacking.
5: It's a long day.
12: She called the cops, and he was arrested for 3 misdemeanor counts of public indecency.
5: Didn't just stop and get out?
12: This week, thanks to his lawyers, masterful ability to play the semantics game, he got him off. Ha ha, sorry.
5: Speak. Yeah.
12: Kevin's lawyer, John Eisenman, argued that it wasn't public indecency because it happened in a car. He argued that public indecency law requires more than one person to view, likely to view the sexual behavior that was going on. Only the woman driving saw Kevin.
5: She's the only one afflicted.
12: Because they're in the car, no one else could really see. The charges against Kevin were dismissed. Prosecutors don't have any plan to refile different charges.
5: Let that be a lesson to you.
12: There's the trustee, Anderson Township
15: trustee. Isn't the lesson go ahead and whip out when you're in the car with your...
19: It looks like I don't have a ride home. Does anybody want to give me one?
20: I'll give you one. It'll be great. We'll head home together.
12: Zip.
19: I have a treat for you. You're about to be shown something only 9 people on Earth have ever seen.
15: 10.
19: Now you're the 10th. Welcome to Party Town, 10th customer.
5: I would never have the courage to do that.
16: The best of Holmberg's morning sickness.
12: A fisherman in Belarus was bitten to death by a beaver. He was trying to take a picture of the beaver. Gets up kind of close. Gets down low. Take a picture of it, and the beaver charged him and bites him in the inside thigh.
7: Oh, he took out the artery. Took out the big vein.
12: And that's
7: vein.
12: When his friends came over there, the other fishermen. And he bled out. They couldn't stop the bleeding.
5: Oh. The beaver knew the kill point.
7: Well, I think he just got lucky.
5: No, I don't know. That seems pretty... That's pretty hard to do, to get inside thigh. And yeah, I mean...
7: We're just going to have a rash of beavers attacking thighs.
5: We had that. Remember
12: they
5: in New York, they had
12: the
5: like
12: beaver
5: 5 of them.
12: Back to the den. And they could put a little glass up to the den to listen in.
15: I got
12: and
15: one.
12: You can hear them talking.
7: Planning.
12: To the kits in the den saying, "This is a kill! This is a kill!"
15: What we have here, gentlemen, is the carotid otter. If you can get high enough, they bleed out.
7: All right, well, I'm staying away from beavers.
5: Yeah, of course you are. Well, they had the 5 that for a while there in Jersey and New York when the 3 rabid ones were flipping out
12: beavers.
5: Eating people at that public pool. They were waiting for people to show up at the pool. Like, all right, looks like there's no beavers. Everybody in the pool. What was that? The beavers are laughing at us.
15: They think we're stupid.
12: Again, the advice there is to stay away from a frothing beaver.
5: Yeah. Yeah, any dirty frothing beaver is
7: not
5: to be touched.
7: That's always good advice to follow.
5: You will die.
12: I'm Brady Bogan, and that's your Wild Wild World.
5: And the thing is about beavers, too, they get like 30 pounds, don't they?
12: 55.
5: That's a 55-pounder? Oh, my goodness.
7: Have you guys ever come across a frothing beaver?
12: Not a frothing one, but I've trapped a couple of beaver in my day.
7: Yeah?
12: When I was a trapper.
5: Yeah, I've seen a couple of beavers I need to stay away from.
7: What? Why, was there something on them?
5: No, they just didn't look right. I didn't trust those beavers right off.
7: Yeah.
5: Something about those beavers sent me the other direction.
7: Not necessarily
12: frothing. I'm not a big fan of a beaver with string hanging out of its mouth.
5: Didn't get close enough to see if that beaver was frothing or not.
7: Oh, really? You just saw it and then said, I'm out of here.
5: I had assumed that beaver had too many visitors and was probably...
7: In its den?
5: Yeah, its den was probably pretty messed up. I didn't want to get any closer. Probably an angry beaver. Probably a particular beaver, too. You know, like the... Didn't really necessarily. You couldn't make that beaver happy, is what I'm saying. Yeah. That beaver was going to end up upset anyway. So,
12: I never look the beaver in the eyes.
7: No, I usually keep my eyes shut when I know it's around.
5: Really?
7: Yeah.
12: That could run into trouble too.
5: Nice, sweet beaver. I'd stare at that for a while. I'd kiss it.
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25: 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Memorial Day forecast, sunny and 97. Fair skies this evening, overnight low 71. And that's Monday's Valley weather.
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1: I watched a thing the other day where people were complaining about the new Jesus movie, which I didn't even know was a thing. There's some new Jesus movie out. And they were applauding it for its diversity. Diversity? They couldn't travel. You were surrounded by everyone that looked just like you, except the slaves. Diversity. We had a gay woman, a lesbian, we had an Asian. Like, there were no Asians over there. They didn't walk that far yet. Nobody got on their oxen and rolled over to Jerusalem from Beijing for any
2: reason.
1: It was
2: a melting pot. It was an international city.
1: But it got praised for its diversity, mainly because Jesus is so dark. And he's not. He just got darker hair than... He looked pretty much... He's Jewish. That was the other thing. They finally got a Jew Jesus. And they were happy about that. Like, it's a movie. We've lost our... so happy about the diversity in the Jesus movie. Because what I never thought Jesus movies represented was the patchwork of people. That it's not New York City. There were Jews, and there were the other ones, and the Romans, and everybody was angry, and most everyone was white, and if you weren't white, you had a cinder block on your back, and you were climbing a hill. It's just the way it was. The Bible was not a time where everyone was welcome at all. Not even a little bit. Women... nope. If you were a woman who wanted to dabble in lesbianism, you got your tongue cut off in the center square and you were burned to death. And they didn't have a... they didn't, you know.
2: But then I saw this archaeologist, female archaeologist, was celebrating the fact that she's over there in Egypt and she unearthed some stuff and said...
1: found
2: oh,
1: lesbians.
2: No. Yeah, and it was very... it was an in thing there. Because no. It was Pride Month, that's
1: stop
2: why
1: it.
2: She's coming
1: oh,
2: out
1: Jesus.
2: With this new... she's very
1: archaeologists
2: sexual,
1: can't and, find lesbians. I'm
2: and
1: sorry.
2: And this is how they celebrate.
1: Can't do it. Archaeologists don't dust bones and say, that's somebody with an agenda calling themselves an archaeologist.
2: I found them scissored.
3: They you don't never, think yeah. Indiana Jones was out there looking
1: no.
3: for lesbians?
1: Well, we found it. It was amazing. It was a Melissa Etheridge CD. They were very progressive lesbians back in the 200s.
2: They're saying it was accepted. Now, that could be true because it's always been through, you know.
1: It wasn't accepted.
2: I don't know.
1: It was happening.
2: Yeah.
1: But it wasn't like a thing where it's like, oh, she's my daughter's a lesbian. That didn't happen. There was no acceptance of lesbianism until 1995. It's not like they were way ahead of the game back
2: oh,
1: then.
2: Yes, very. Oh,
1: wildly accepting. I love the lesbians. They're fantastic. I'm Howard Sternis. I love lesbians. I don't know. Why in the world is everybody so down on them? You guys should scissor and get caught in a volcano, and then future generations will find out that we existed now. And I'm sure that happened. The volcano might have just made two girls look at each other and go, well, this is it. You want a scissor? They might not have ever tried lesbianism before.
2: She was actually also going off of some hieroglyphics.
1: Sure, sure.
2: On the wall there has look, two women embraced or kind
1: yeah,
2: of.
1: There was, it could have been a mother-daughter. Also, this kid named Chaim Sanchez in front of me in seventh grade used to draw all sorts of crazy stuff. Back in the day, that would have been on a cave forever. And Hiram was drawing some hilarious things. Like, he always drew this half-muscle man. One arm was huge. Right pec was huge. And the left side was just normal. And he's like, I call him Masturbator. His arm was just mass. But he was a really good artist. And then, of course, for some reason in the seventh grade, and I don't know if it was childhood trauma or not, he could draw a vagina better than a gynecologist. It shouldn't have happened. Like, labia and hoods and... I'm like, you're in seventh grade. I don't know.
3: Picasso of seventh grade.
1: He,
3: huh?
1: he knew what it looked like real good. Like, I was probably 20 when I finally went face to face with the beast. And I said, hey, this is what Chaim's been drawing. I see it now. I didn't know what those little flaps were before. It looked like two angelfish fighting over a sidewalk crack. Now I get it.
2: How many of those cave drawings were just doodlings? They're bored.
1: Right, they're bored. I'm like, check it out. I made girls kiss. Bro. This one's got huge cans. Ugh, ugh. Yeah, I like it too. I drew this too. I put these two girls together and they call it scissors. Those haven't been invented yet, but you'll see someday. Scissor! Right. Thank you. Bye-bye, caveman. It's the stupidest thing I've ever heard. They found cave lesbians. They might have just been cold. They might have just been freezing cold. Who cares where it was? It's they're not. No archaeologist is unearthing
2: very
1: lesbianism.
2: Very fashionable back in the day.
1: And it turns out they were also friends with Jews. You don't know that, archaeologist. Dust the bones and give me ages. That's it. These pots were filled with all sorts of candies that got them high, called Molly. And then they like to touch and have parties together. This is thruppling. I wouldn't be surprised if some of those harems got a little loose and the ladies started to bang into each other a little.
2: And there's orgies.
1: A few of the kings were like, lick that. Kiss that. Touch that. Put this in there. But it wasn't like an accepted, like, oh, those two, they just like chicks.
2: They had their own estate over here.
1: They're holding hands and they're driving a Subaru wagon.
2: Those earners.
1: My Subaru chariot is, they're both in it. You couldn't be a lesbian back. You couldn't have a job. That would, what are they both going to clean? And then when they're both, they'll cycle together and then they both have to leave the house.
3: Thy outback is ready.
1: Thy chariot outback is clean, m'lady.
4: Great. Thanks a lot, Washicus.
1: You're welcome, Lesbicus.
4: That's right, I'm the first one. I'm Lesbicus, Lesbicus. And this is my girlfriend, Dykus.
5: We are Lesbius and Dykus.
4: That's right. Anybody got a problem with that?
1: No, Lesbius and Dykus. You scare us.
2: Queen to Lick and Common.
4: We're going to take this round bouncy thing and we're going to put it up in the air and try to put it in a basket. Who's with us?
1: Whatever.
4: We want it to be multicolored, though, for no reason. That doesn't make any sense. But our ball has to have multiple colors.
3: Paul Marshall's that old, huh?
1: Paul, Lesbicus would have looked just like Paul Marshall.
4: Hey, Dykus, I'm hungry.
5: Why am I the one that makes food, Lesbicus?
4: Look, Dykus, we both know who's in charge around here. Who's wearing the Roman skirt in this house?
3: Me.
4: This fella.
5: I'm sorry, Lesbicus.
4: Man, oh man, do I want to bounce on that trout. I'll tell you. Anyway, who wants an ale?
2: Go talk to Coachicus.
4: Coach, I am Coachicus, goddammit, at the local high school. All right, we're going to start something called girls' tennis. And I'm going to watch you dress out. Nobody's getting away with this.
5: Coach Lesbicus always watches us dress out.
4: Quiet down, cheerleadicus. And just put your panties back on. Wow.
1: They didn't unearth lesbians archaeologically.
4: Oh, look. Lesbians.
1: No. Archaeologists will be interested in it. That's more sociology. That's more of the ones that the archaeologists that go back and try to figure out how they live.
2: Based a whole story on one tooth.
1: Right, it smelled like fish. It must have been a lesbian. Lesbicus has been found in the Egyptian desert. I'd watch that special, though. I'm not going to lie about that. We'll see how they came to that conclusion.
4: I'm sorry about that, Dykus. I meant Orgasmicus, and things are changing around here.
2: Good morning, Vulvitus.
4: And Horicus and Vulvitus. We're going to have a little party.
5: That walked 1,000 miles for you.
4: That's Melissa Etherticus. She's one of ours.
1: Lesbians of the Bible is a great sitcom.
2: If we Where is Clitoris?
4: Ooh, Clitoris. She's hard to find. She's always missing. Hey, she reveals herself. You gotta act fast when you see her. You gotta pounce.
2: Can't stand that, G Spoticus.
4: Clitoris, you look a little, I don't want to say swollen, but you're a little, you know, what's going on?
5: Oh, it's so hot outside, I got excited.
4: Well, you puffed up. Nice hat.
5: I call it a hood.
4: Thanks. Clitoris. Yeah, great. Here comes Greg.
6: Hey, ladies, anything going on here?
4: No. You can keep walking, Greg. Nobody's interested in what you got to sell. Greg, what kind of name is that?
2: We're moving.
4: Where? In together. It's what we do. We're lesbians.
2: We're moving to Hymenoptera.
1: Well, they do have the Isle of Lesbos off of Greece. And I think that's where they all ended up.
2: Fierce tribe.
1: And they probably all had to move there because there wasn't a whole lot of diversity, going back to the original topic, which was so much diversity in the Jesus movement. I'm so happy to see the Asians, Jews, Egyptians, Puerto Ricans represented. I'm like, none of this was a thing. It was great to see the Puerto Ricans in that time because, you know, they were never represented back then. We hadn't found them yet. Those people were pretty much, you know, there was some nomading going on, but most of it was because you got kicked out. Moses is one of their heroes. He's the Amelia Earhart of the Bible. That dude is just an idiot. Lost for years. 40 years of walking around. After about 4 weeks, I'm like, Moses, do you know where you're going?
4: I've been guided by the Lord.
1: This is bull hot in the desert. Don't walk anymore.
4: 40 years we shall walk.
1: This is a dumb religion. I'm not following you.
2: It's a long walk.
1: Yeah.
6: And zero evidence of their walk, by the way. I think they'd have found a bone or two. Nothing. But yeah, so anyway, they didn't find lesbians.
1: Transgenders, maybe. A couple of people who decided to cut it off on their own.
2: Yeah, I mean, I saw the, you know, the hieroglyphic part of it.
1: Yeah.
2: And then she was trying to explain it. I'm like, oh, I know where she's going with this.
1: It's right. That's a brave lesbian back in the day, drawing what she's up to on the side of a cave wall, considering
2: and
1: ladies.
2: It's not really. I mean, like you said, you could interpret it, but, I mean, you know, they're the experts.
1: Think of it now, Brave.
2: She is.
1: Going over there to Gaza.
2: Queen slut.
1: Try to draw a couple of lesbian figures on the side of a wall in Gaza now. You think that's going to go over too well?
2: Right.
1: What are you doing? Drone? Oh, I thought we were accepting. They found lesbians in the Bible times. No, we're not. We're going to put you right here, and Israel's going to hit you with something. That way we don't get bored. It's crazy.
2: Stoned.
1: Right. You'd get, yeah, just for even drawing on something. That's graffiti. You'd have been killed just for being outside, let alone being a lesbian drawing what she wants.
2: Boy, there's a lot of missing hands.
1: Loads of missing hands, which might have made the lesbians more popular, because then she's just a, you know,
2: club.
1: She's just a club going in and out. Look what I did. I stole some goods and they cut my hands off, so now I got two phallics for arms. Lesbicus, dicus, line up. We're going in. You know, funny, Steve Roberts comes up with a good point about lesbicus and dicus. 2,000 years ago, there was no hygiene.

0: he got bathed last, and the water was so murky and gross that sometimes you'd forget there was a baby in there, and he'd slip under and you couldn't see him. That stopped in America in the 30s, bathing everybody in the same bucket. You ever look at a house
1: serving
0: that was built
1: water?
0: You ever built a house that was built in the 50s? Four bedrooms, one bath.
1: 2x2 closet.
0: Yeah, and the closet had room for a shirt, and that's it.
1: Four suits.
0: Five people would share a room. Eight people would share a bath. My mom grew up with five brothers and sisters and her mom and dad in a one-bathroom, two-bedroom home. Figure that out. Mom and dad had a bedroom. Five kids had a bedroom. They all had one bathroom.
1: We are
0: horrified.
1: So it was three bedrooms upstairs, or four bedrooms upstairs, yeah. One bathroom.
0: You take baths together when your kid's in a house like that. Steve's right. You're not going down on anybody back there. They didn't even have bathtubs.
2: Why do you guys talk about this? It's disgusting. We should be talking about finance and politics. I understand this whole sex thing. It's an obsession.
0: Sorry about that, new Howard.
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1: John Holmberg with you. Brady to the left, Bo to the right. And after further research, we found out it wasn't D'Amico. It used to be a woman. Janine Ford used to be a man.
2: Oh, I got those guys confused.
1: But we had a lady on the line here who had her own suggestion. Hi there, who's this?
3: Hi, my name is Snell.
2: Snell?
3: Janelle with a J.
1: Oh, I thought you said Snell.
2: Like, I did too.
1: Okay, Janelle, what's up?
3: Okay, what?
1: What's going on?
3: I was listening with my 10-year-old daughter.
1: Mm-hmm.
3: And
4: good parenting.
3: Huh?
4: Good parenting. Way to go.
3: Well, hey, no, she's actually pretty intelligent.
1: Yeah.
3: So. Anyway, she was saying, when she was listening to the comment about Kent Dana and the other guy,
1: mm-hmm.
3: she said maybe it was Bo.
1: Maybe it was Bo that used to be a woman. What do you mean, used to be?
4: Used to be burned. Ooh.
1: Nothing about used to be in that one at all, Janelle. Nice job.
3: Her name is Stephanie.
1: Tell Stephanie she's brilliant.
3: She's listening.
1: Well done. Hello, Stephanie.
3: Oh, God. No modesty. She said, I know I'm brilliant.
1: She is brilliant. Nice job, Mom. We'll talk to you later.
3: Thank you.
1: All right. There you go. Yeah, Bo. Pretty much the case.
4: That got me.
1: Ooh.
4: You're a baby.
1: I'm hurt. You're banged up by a 10-year-old. Look at you fighting back. Listen to this. I just got this on the email from somebody, and it's the story I can't believe is actually happening. Now, yesterday, Bo, you had mentioned that the second installment of Lord of the Rings, which is called The Two Towers,
2: mm-hmm.
1: is being petitioned heavily for them to change the name of the movie.
4: Online,
1: and now in person, where you can actually write in. Well, some of the things online that are coming in, as I guess people are truly flocking to this website, which I wouldn't even give the address to. I think it's so stupid. To get the name of the next Lord of the Rings
2: changed
1: from The Two Towers to something else. Even though Tolkien wrote this thing
4: 50 years ago.
1: These were filmed before the Trade Center incidents. So September 11th and The Two Towers causing too much trouble. Now may spark another petition because they're getting all sorts of comments on their petition like this one. And this is not an isolated comment. I think they should rename New York. Every time I hear New York, it makes me think of September 11th and I cry. That and the words World Trade Center should be removed from our language.
4: Oh my God.
1: This is not an isolated event. Some people are leaving the comments, you know, this is ridiculous as well. But it's taken seriously enough that they may start another petition to see if enough people want to change New York's name.
4: This is real.
2: I think that's awesome.
1: And can you believe that is even a thought in someone's mind? And some other people wrote, the title is clearly meant to refer to the attacks in the World Trade Center.
4: This is why murder needs to be legalized.
1: The second book was written, 1,000 years ago? Who knows?
2: 54.
1: Yeah, it was forever.
4: Yeah,
1: way before. It was before the World Trade Centers existed.
2: Yeah.
1: And these people want to change the name of freaking New York? If you're crying because someone says New York, get in the box.
2: Well, let's think about it. What would we rename it?
1: That's a good point. That's true. Jaime Town.
4: That's a good idea. That's what Jesse Jackson called it in the 84 election because
2: yes.
4: of all the Jewish people. So he called it Jaime Town. I'm in.
1: The town's so nice, they named it twice, then canceled it and called it Jaime Town. New York is New York, period. You're not changing the name of
2: it. Could you imagine what that means? That means they're editing Sinatra's song?
1: Yeah.
2: Anything that New York on it's got to be changed.
1: Jaime Town. Jews abound in Jaime Town.
4: I heart Jaime Town.
1: Harlem has got blacks. Then the Italians are over there. Don't get shot. You'll be in Bedford Square. Yeah, Jaime Town. That's what we'd have to do. And then that would get petitioned. But if they even consider changing the name of New York.
4: That's not going to happen.
1: But if this petition gets any attention outside of our ripping it, then I live in a country I don't want to be.
4: This is like 500 freaks that have absolutely nothing better to do with their time, and they should be offed now.
1: But the fact that...
2: Hey, freedom of speech.
1: But yeah.
4: Screw that! But, these are like PETA people!
1: But you know what? Freedom of speech has been a disguise for stupidity for freaking long. I laugh at it, too, but it's MSNBC is reporting it. That's where I lose it. It is a slow news day, but come on! There's a certain moment where you just got to start ignoring the crap. Change New York. Although I wouldn't mind if they did just get rid of the Yankees. Oh, and the Knicks. Oh, the Jets and the Giants, too.
2: Well, everything would have to change because it would remind me of the whole...
1: Well, then, yeah, you can have the Mets, for crying out loud. The Yankees, they make me think of it because they were in the World Series. When
2: I'm going to go one step further, and I don't think we acknowledge September 11th. We have to change the date.
1: It's like the 13th floor
2: on a
1: high-rise building. It just doesn't exist anymore.
2: It goes from the 10th to the 12th.
1: 10th and then 10th B. That's what we have to do. Oh, or we just add a day to October and take a day out of September.
4: Why are people crying? I mean, you know, it was a tragic event, but you're crying over it?
1: Well, you're crying still? When you hear New York. No, now's the thing. Now, I know this personally. The post-traumatic stress disorder takes place 6-7 months after the fact.
4: Yeah. Okay.
1: But how's changing New York's name going to help you?
4: And I'll tell you this much. None of these people were anywhere near the building.
1: That's true.
4: If they were somewhere in Alaska.
1: Yeah.
2: If you live in New Jersey, it could help your world a lot.
1: Yeah.
2: New York changes.
1: We're New Jersey, and they're Hymietown.
2: That's right.
1: Hymietown sucks. Afternoon, everybody. Diamondbacks taking on the Hymietown Yankees today. Jews everywhere. It's Jew Day at the ballpark as Hymietown steps to the plate. Yeah, I don't know
2: what
1: the hell's
2: going on. First 10,000 fans get unleavened bread.
1: Yeah, I don't know what the hell's going on. 701, and I think we should change the name of Phoenix, too, because that's where I was during the attacks. And every time I see it, I think, wow, this is where I was when New York was under attack. And it really bothers me.
2: Put your petition up there.
1: Yeah, I'm going to have to do that. I can't believe that's a story. All right, well, there you go. Just got to get that out there. You keep it right here in the Morning Sickness, 98 KUPD.
0: A hard day in the life. 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
1: 98 KUPD, it is Creed there. 7-Eleven here. I can't believe that I even read that story. The further I read into that that whole thing about changing the name of New York because it makes people sad, it's ridiculous. But we got people, and if you have to ban New York City's name,
5: start spreading the news.
4: That's it. I'm changing my last name.
1: What is it?
4: Duran.
1: Why?
4: Because I'm so upset that Duran isn't making any good music anymore.
1: And once I saw them in concert on television in where? New York.
4: Oh, yeah. Oh.
1: We got people on the line here. All the list of things we'd have to ban because idiots get sad. Hi there. Who's this?
6: This is Mullet Mike.
1: Mullet Mike, what was your suggestion?
6: Well, I got a couple of them. First, you know, every time I see a plane flying by overhead, you know, I think it's September 11th.
1: Air travel.
6: We're going to have to ban flights. Yep. Yeah.
1: All air travel banned. What else?
6: And we're going to have to just ban Arabs, you know, in 7-Eleven, because every time I see an Arab, you know, I just...
1: That may
6: I get depressed. It's depressing. I saw Rambo 3 the other day, and they were fighting in Afghanistan. I couldn't watch it.
1: I know. It's sad. I cried all through Rambo 3, even when it came out, and that was long before.
2: Right? Yeah.
1: It's just, I don't want to see Sylvester Stallone in any movies anymore.
2: They're going to digitally change that film.
1: Are they?
2: Yeah. He's not going to be, you know, he allies with the Afghanistan.
1: Yeah. Oh, yeah. No, you can't have that anymore. Yeah. And thank you, Hitler. We appreciate the call.
6: Hey, no problem.
1: We'll see. Bye. Hi there. Who's this?
7: This is Rick.
1: What are you banning?
7: I say we change the 911 emergency number. I can't call 911 anymore because it's going to make me upset every time I think of it.
1: That's an excellent point, because what if you're bleeding to death, but you're just way too mentally distressed to even try to call an emergency number?
7: Yep. I also think they need to give back all the money that was raised for all the donations for the victims of 9/11, because the money's associated with the tragedy. Therefore, they can't give out the money because it'll remind people of the tragedy.
1: We need to change our currency.
7: Yeah.
1: You're right. I agree completely. What would you call New York? You got any ideas right off the bat? Or do you like Hymietown?
7: Hymietown's cool.
1: Hymietown's cool. Okay, cool. We'll stick with that one. Nice job, man.
7: All right, later.
1: Thanks. And finally, more bannings. Hi there, who's this?
8: This is Bruce.
1: Bruce, what do you got?
8: I think we ought to get rid of the American flag.
1: What?
8: Because every time I see the flag, I get upset because of September 11th.
1: That's a good point,
8: Bruce. I don't want to see any more fire people or police people either. Because every time I see those people, I think of September 11th. Yeah,
1: that's true. We should eliminate all law enforcement or civil service.
2: All they have to do is redesign their outfits.
1: No. They still stand for the same things. Oh. We need to paint their trucks a different color. And all buildings.
4: Buildings have to go.
1: Yeah, buildings have to go. Yeah, we're starting lots of petitions here at KUPD this morning, and that's perfect. Thank you, Bruce. We appreciate it.
8: You guys rock. 98!
1: Yeah! Oh, my God. He just had a little Tourette's moment there.
4: Right.
1: That was fun for everybody, wasn't it? Yeah, and Linkin Park, we'd have to ban them because that's Chicago, and Chicago's a big city, and that reminds me of New York.
4: There we go.
1: Oh, for crying out loud, what are we going to do with these people? We need to have a big test, Bo. Your rant and rave a couple weeks ago was dead on. A big dummy test.
4: The stupid test.
1: And now we have a new question. Should we ban New York?
9: Yes.
1: You're out.
0: The best of all birds, morning sickness. The best.
1: John Holmberg. Good morning, Sickness. Seriously, we got people banning stuff still. And now it's just getting out of hand.
2: It's
1: now
2: gone are, over the line.
1: Yeah,
2: now.
1: It's gotten a little far. Hi there. Who's this?
9: JT.
1: JT, what do you got?
9: Hey, every time I celebrate a birthday, it's on the same day, 9/11.
1: You were born on September 11th?
9: Yep.
1: Yeah, you just need to change that. You need to climb back in mom for a day and pop out in October because...
9: Yeah, there you go. Happy Mother's Day, Mom.
1: Yeah, I suggest being a born-again Christian and just counting that.
9: Ooh, I don't know about that.
1: This 9/11 thing, I'm telling you. Yeah, you get a lot of tail if you're a Catholic, if you get into the priesthood.
9: I don't think so.
1: That's true. Boo.
4: That's why I got into it.
1: That's why Bo is wearing the collar around the elementary schools anymore. All right, well, there you go. Nice job, man. And we're going to have to ban that, too, because I remember there was a lot of praying.
4: Candles for all the candlelight vigils.
1: Exactly. Hi there, who's this?
10: This is Tim.
1: Tim, what do you think?
10: I think that you guys need to stop playing the song by Drowning Pool, because every time I hear about bodies hitting the floor, it really upsets me. It brings me back to the whole TV show I saw, and the thudding noises. It was absolutely horrible.
1: The TV show
10: Would
1: is
10: you
1: what you
10: stop
1: remember.
10: Stop playing that.
1: Yes, we're sorry.
10: We've
1: been very insensitive. We apologize.
10: That's okay, guys.
1: All right, we'll talk to you later.
10: All right, bye.
1: Bye.
2: Really broken up.
1: Feeling like Bo when he lifts the water bottle onto the sparkler. That's it, man. 7:18 here, and that's just, we got to end that story, or I'm just going to get mad and go to Canada, which is like proof that you're really angry.
4: You've got real
1: time to go to Canada. Unbelievable.
4: If Canada's your better option,
1: yeah,
4: you've really got some issues.
1: Because Canadians are laughing at us right now.
4: Oh, yeah.
2: Oh, but I've got a couple of stories about some Canadians.
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15: 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Memorial Day forecast, sunny and 97. Fair skies this evening, overnight low 71. And that's Monday's Valley weather.
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1: We called the lady who sews Klan outfits. Brady did some digging and found her phone number, and it pretty much worked out exactly as we'd thought. So we'll definitely be playing that shortly for you guys.
2: Needs a little
1: needs a little editing.
2: A few beeps added.
3: She got right to the point.
1: She did exactly what I expected, and it's a very short call, but it makes you proud. And we'll get to that call. That's coming up in just moments. The lady who Brady introduced us to in Brady's Getting to Know America series.
2: That's really what it was.
1: It really was.
2: Just random story.
4: We sent Brady Bogan out on the road to find out what interesting people are out doing things they shouldn't be doing.
5: I met a woman in Georgia who sews Klan hats. Third generation.
1: So we'll talk to her in just moments. And it's pretty much exactly what you thought. It's worth it. The Klan lady is next. It's 98.
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1: Brady, I bet you didn't imagine there that your little eye on America would lead to such a beautiful moment. As Brady did a little digging, after finding the story about the lady who builds Klan outfits and has three assistants and generations of help, we got the phone number to the woman, and we gave her a ring just based on just that knowledge that her husband sells white pride. So we're probably going to get killed for this, more than likely. But her husband sells a lot of white pride stuff. And she is
3: at a flea market.
1: So I had the idea that since we had the phone number, we'd give her a little call. My idea was to test her. And
2: went
1: exactly as planned. Ladies and gentlemen, the morning sickness phone call to the lady who makes all the Klan outfits, courtesy of the Brady Report, and a little, we found an interesting American, and it's pretty much exactly as I expected. Have a listen. This is when I dialed, and this is when it rang.
3: Good play-by-play.
1: Thanks.
6: Hello?
1: Hello, ma'am. If you could just take a couple seconds of your day out. I'm calling on behalf of the Barack Obama campaign, and we're really looking for your vote and support coming this fall to make Barack Obama the next president of the United States. Can I count on your vote this fall?
6: Ma'am? Are you kidding me? I would never vote for that.
1: All right, then. You know what? Go f*** yourself, racist. And now,
3: another heart touching.
1: A moment to feel American.
7: If tomorrow all the things were gone, I'd work for all my life.
1: Aren't you proud? And I

0: I count on your vote this
1: Are you kidding me? I would never vote for that. And they can't take that away.
2: Ah, yes.
3: And I'm proud to be
2: Feel
3: American.
2: It, people. Feel it.
4: Unbelievable.
0: I count on your vote this
1: Are you kidding me? I would never vote for that. Right to me,
2: and I gladly stand up. Wow. What a lady, huh?
4: Yeah.
2: What a lady. I like that. We're just going to keep her rolling. Anyway, that's the lady who makes the Klan outfits, courtesy of Brady's Interesting American series.
4: I can't wait till next
2: week. Wow. Next week? Yeah.
4: Oh, boy.
2: Serial killers still on the loose. Wow. Pretty much exactly what I thought would happen happened. I mean, it was like I sent her a script. Anyway.
5: She got to the rat killing immediately.
2: Yeah, I mean, yeah, there wasn't
5: I think
2: much.
5: I know where she stands on this election.
2: She might be a McCain supporter. Not sure. Pretty positive. So there you go. Anyway.
4: And I think even McCain would say, you could just stay home. You don't need
6: Ron Paul is a fine candidate.
2: Yeah, I don't know.
4: You didn't need to come out and vote. That's okay.
2: But, yeah, I don't think she's going to have that in the front yard anytime soon. Well, there you go. Brady's Eye on Interesting Americans led us to that woman there. Where's she from? Georgia or something? I don't remember. It doesn't
4: somewhere over there.
2: Somewhere over there. Where was it?
5: Don't say we're Miss Ruth. Deep South is all they say.
2: Yeah. It's probably on her envelopes. Just if you want to write her a letter, just put Miss Ruth Deep South, and it'll go.
4: They
2: right
4: know
2: to
4: where
2: her
4: it
2: house.
4: Goes.
2: They know where she is. Thanks, Ruth, for making this day the best day of America. I count on your vote this
1: ma'am. Are you kidding me? I would never vote for that. American, where at
7: least I know I'm. The best of Holmberg's morning sickness.
2: And it was a total accident that we went from the racist old lady into a Lenny Kravitz song. I apologize to all the people that think that, you know, there's a different animal there. Yeah. Somebody called up and said, why are you playing Lenny Kravitz? You know he's black. Uh-oh. They're out. Yeah. That's going to happen, though. We're going to have to get used to it. The underbelly's about to get scratched. We're about to find out what we're made of here. And I think a few people have just shown their colors. Namely, that old woman. But the emails keep coming in. The texts keep coming in. They want us to call her and chat with her. No.
4: Yeah, people are like, why don't you talk longer with her?
2: Why would I do that?
4: I don't know. She pretty much made her point, I think. Really.
2: Yeah, I mean, what more do you need to know? I mean, she pretty much, like Brady said, cut to the rat killing right away.
4: Plus, it took Toledo an hour to put those two beeps in. So I don't
2: yeah, that's true. Yeah, the beeps he couldn't find. Make sure that everything was okay. I don't know. There's plenty. But the one guy said, yeah, that was just like handing a baby a gun. You knew exactly what was going to happen, and it happened. I don't understand. Doesn't make any sense. But what can you do? That's our country. Parts of it. And
4: scary.
2: It's going to be out now. Well, you know, we know he's always been there. It's always been around.
4: But it's not as prevalent as it used to be.
2: Let's face it. And I'm just going to be dead honest with everybody here. Racist jokes can be hilarious. White, black, yellow, green, brown. Funny. But when it's true deep down hatred, there's a difference.
4: Yeah.
2: And that's just spooky. I mean, I can appreciate, you know, a black guy telling me how white people dance. If he's doing it funny. Like when Tommy Davidson made me roll laughing when he redid what it was like for a black man at a hoedown. He couldn't keep up. He said, I thought black people could dance to anything. He goes, uh-uh. Started doing the fiddle. It was very funny. I can watch that. Just like I can watch or listen to racist jokes all the way around because I don't really think anybody means it. When I feel like they mean it, I get nervous.
5: I remember talking to some guy years ago and he actually believed. I mean, he was telling me that, you know, it wasn't that long ago. They used to have tails.
2: You told me about
4: what?
2: That. Some guy told
5: and he
2: Brady.
5: He was dead serious. Yeah. I thought, you know, I laughed at first. I thought he was joking. And of course, he's from the South.
2: Yeah. Yeah, he
5: it's
2: believed
5: it's proven
2: that.
5: Scientific.
2: That's the one science book he
5: what happened?
2: Up.
5: They fell off. They don't use them as much. They fell off.
8: Well, wait a minute, Cletus. That would prove evolution to you.
2: No. Don't get into that.
4: Yeah, that's a whole other thing.
2: Don't want to argue that one with him. You'll just get punched. That's his argument back for Jeebus argument.
4: Right.
2: Yeah, I remember you telling me that. I about pissed myself laughing.
4: There are people born with tails.
2: What were you doing?
5: The other one, he was
2: hanging with that
5: playing basketball. Mm-hmm. Well, it was a friend of mine. She went out on a date with him.
2: Oh, Quality decision there.
5: She goes, oh, I want you to meet him to see what you think.
2: Wow.
5: And it was on the first.
2: Did eHarmony fail that girl?
5: Yeah. Then when he says I'm playing basketball with him, you get scratched by him, you get infected.
2: Yeah, who was
5: they got
2: that?
5: Stuff
2: you told
5: in their
2: me about
5: nails.
2: That.
5: Yeah. They go, what?
4: So she didn't find any of this out on
5: no,
4: the date?
2: But
5: no.
2: You did.
5: Yeah.
2: What did you
5: it
2: tell her?
5: It wasn't that hard to unearth these opinions.
2: What did you
5: That's
2: tell
5: when the lecturer
2: said,
5: you might want to go the interviewing process a little bit.
4: Yeah. What did he...
2: Wait a minute. How was their first date? I mean, how did he
5: it
2: mask
5: it? It wasn't her first. It was like the second or third
2: date. That's what I'm saying.
4: She asked him, what does he do with his time? He said, well, I go to a lot of meetings.
9: Yes. Yeah, I'm busy with meetings.
5: I lift weights.
9: I lift a lot of weights.
5: Because he was a big old boy.
4: Really? Meetings?
2: So you had lunch with him and he just started in
5: you
2: with...
5: You gotta be careful, they scratch you.
2: Wait
5: it's
2: a minute.
5: It's all infected, they got all...
2: What were you guys talking about that brought that up?
6: You know, it hasn't been so long since they had tails. I just want a chicken salad is really all I'm here
5: that
6: for.
5: That came second because he
2: chicken,
5: first
2: huh?
5: brought up the scratching. We're talking about basketball and playing basketball and he worked out at
2: man.
5: Whoever the gym that he and I played basketball. But man... I can't play anymore. Why is it? I get scratched. I gotta watch scratching.
2: What's he afraid he's gonna catch sickle cell or something?
5: I guess. Probably wouldn't surprise you. But then he brings up, yeah, not only that, did you know this?
4: Why didn't you just tell him to leave his flannel shirt on when he's playing?
2: Yeah, just leave, wear long sleeves. Or your robe, you know?
4: Yeah, just
2: make a
4: that.
2: Short robe. Yeah, just cut the robe down so where you can run. But
4: they'll never get through that. I'm sure Ruth can make a good rope.
2: Yeah, Ruth will make a hoops robe for the Klan Squad. The Red Cyclops. Holy Moses. Is that true, though, the tail thing?
5: No.
2: No? Okay, I just... What if he's right?
4: But the tail thing is true. That does happen.
2: People are born with tails.
5: Well,
2: it's not race-specific. Yeah.
5: 3 years ago, in our MILF contest...
2: No, one girl had a tail.
5: Yep.
2: She was white, though.
5: It was about a two-inch
2: nub. Clear that up. She had a nice nub. She had a weird nub off of the top of her butt.
5: Blonde hair, blue eyes.
2: Gorgeous.
5: With a lovely tail.
2: And the tail that stuck out of her bathing suit. She's 7.
10: I have a tail.
2: Yes, we noticed that. Can you wag it?
10: Yep.
2: She looked like a Doberman.
5: You could walk her around the beach like a metal detector.
2: Oh, it would just be awesome when she's having, like, when she's having a good time and you've got her doggy. And just starts wagging. Oh, she's liking this. Is baby likey?
4: You're going to crack a pelvis.
2: Yeah, that was a pelvis cracker. Yeah, chicks with tails. That's right out. But, so who did your friend end up dating and marrying? Anything?
5: That was the last date.
2: Oh, with her?
5: Yeah.
2: Have you talked to her
5: Because
2: since?
5: On top of that, you know, the funny thing is she had no idea. You
2: so
5: know,
2: she was
5: not
2: gonna...
5: doing the interviewing process. And on top of it, she's Jewish.
2: Oh, well, that was going to end nicely.
4: Wow.
5: So she was like, oh, my God.
2: You broke up a sting is what you did. That was going
5: to
2: open a murder.
5: I had to separate them just about. And she just was, dinner was
2: great.
5: She
2: was in love with him?
5: No. She really thought he's the nicest guy. And
2: wow.
4: You're lucky they didn't go on a second date. That would have been.
2: Good Lord.
4: Could have been ugly.
2: Way to go. Way to stop that one.
4: Good C block there,
2: yeah,
4: Brady.
2: Nice job. Brady C blocked finally, and it paid off. Well done on that C block. Well done, Brady, because that could have ended ugly. Mrs. Abramowitz, I love you.
4: He just doesn't know.
2: He has no clue.
6: You know, Jews used to have wings.
5: He might have threw in a couple of comments.
2: Yeah. Oh, my Lord. Well, there you go. Good move there for her to... Introduced to her. She was serious about him. That's crazy. There you go. Well, that was fun. It's Brady's Eye on Interesting Americans. The series continues next week. God knows what he'll find. It's 98KUPD.
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0: The Emmys are tonight. 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
1: Ooh. You're a Pisces. Right?
0: Pisces.
1: Or are you an Aquarius?
0: I'm an Aquarius. Oh, okay. Euphoria.
2: Oh, that's Alex's, too. Yeah. I'm not letting him watch Euphoria.
3: I'm not letting him watch with Brady so he can learn how to tell Kirby to put that meat down.
4: Impossible burgers. Unbelievable. Do like Zendaya and f*** everybody.
0: Leo.
1: Yeah, what's mine?
5: That's mine, too.
0: Abbott Elementary.
1: That's the black TV show about the high school.
2: About cancer.
1: It looks funny, though.
0: Cancer?
1: Not the cancer part.
5: I was just going to say, Jesus.
2: My sign.
0: What
2: asshole.
0: We do in the shadows.
1: What we do in the shadows, good. It's lost its mojo. The first two seasons
2: did
1: were
2: it?
1: Great, yeah.
0: Oh, what are little... you, JG? I
2: heard everybody posting it about cancer. Their finale. It's yeah. About how it was wild. This
1: Abbott Elementary doesn't have cancer in it, for those who are
5: confused. It's a mockumentary,
1: confused.
5: Apparently.
1: Yeah.
5: Is it good?
1: It's all right.
5: Is it?
2: Lisa likes it.
1: We just have to be careful because Toledo will shout out, cancer, in the middle of a sentence.
0: Martha Stewart wore an apron with nothing underneath it to promote pumpkin spice coffee.
1: 81 years old.
0: 81.
1: You know what's crazy about that? Faces pulled back, surgery, all that stuff. No crepey armpit.
0: Yeah, she looks...
1: arms look
6: like
1: good.
6: And I'm sure that's...
1: She is looking like a snack
6: indeed.
1: She's
6: looking like a
0: Again,
6: snack.
0: I don't know how much filtering's going on or whatever, but it's a...
7: Says there's a lot of people say because it's black D.
1: Could be. Might have...
6: Dipping into the...
7: Black don't crack. Sleep. Black just cracks all white ladies.
6: Marijuana.
7: I should have done the queen. She'd still be alive.
4: Oh, Snoop Dogg, what I wouldn't give to see your giant D. One last time, a royal orgasm from a colored. Oh, how wonderful it would be. The royal spanking.
8: Mother, please. What were her last words? She said she would like a fat D slapped across her fat ass. She says her name is Easy Dick. I don't know what she was doing. I think she was hallucinating. It was wonderful, actually.
0: People are starting to turn on Chris Rock because he was here on Sunday and he made the joke about being asked to host the Oscars in 2023, and he compared it to Nicole going back to the scene of the crime.
1: Right. No, it was asking Nicole to go back to the restaurant.
0: Right. That was the joke was about comparing it. Now they're saying, I can't believe he said that.
1: Right.
0: Ron Goldman should be allowed to slap Chris.
2: No, stop.
1: No. You didn't like the joke. Big whoop. That happens. And just get over it. Like, you know what? I don't think it was Chris Rock's best reference point. It's not like a great joke, but it was, you know, it was for him to say, this is my worst experience. It was a joke. It's a joke. Lighten up. And then you attack him, and the TMZ saying Twitter's all over him, and everybody hates him, and he deserves to be slept. No, nobody. Not enough people cared. About, and by the way, not
0: we
1: enough
0: found
1: people
0: out Will
1: saw
0: Smith
1: it.
0: Is behind this movement.
1: Who cares? Because it's the Twitterverse does not dictate how everyone feels.
0: Yep.
1: Five or six tweets that make people go, oh, geez, everybody's angry. And then a news story that says everybody's mad. You know who isn't mad? The millions who didn't tweet that they cared one bit. We need to pay attention to the silent ones. Us. The ones who didn't get on Twitter and get the word outraged. When's the last time you were honestly outraged? By definition. It doesn't happen. But every day you read in the paper, oh, everybody's outraged. Twitter is outraged.
0: Looks like it's starting to turn.
1: I haven't seen an outraged person that wasn't drunk or homeless running around doing something. No, that guy's outraged. That's the only time I've ever seen it in person. I'm so tired of everybody saying, that's a joke I didn't like. That man needs to be beaten to death. You didn't like it. Brady tells a dad joke every morning I don't like. I giggle. I hate it. I move on. That's it. That's all it is. He even told us a joke we missed this morning.
4: You guys missed my joke about those sheep.
1: Like, what did you say? Brady even said, all right, go ahead. What'd you say?
4: He said, wow, what a fleecing.
1: And we all went, oh, God. Oh, God. I'll go one step further and say, every time Brady tells a dad joke, I kind of wish I was Nicole Brown Simpson. I don't even want to go back to the restaurant. I just really went on the patio that night. I wish I was a headlight on that car 25 years ago in Paris.
0: There's a poster, movie poster featuring David Harbour as a badass Santa Claus in a movie called Violent Night.
1: Who's David Harbour?
0: He's the dude from...
1: one. You don't either? No. Yeah, you weren't alone on that.
0: Good. Isn't he the dude from Stranger Things? Or
1: that's what I'm asking.
0: There's been a couple of different things.
1: You can't answer my question with another question. If I say, who's this guy, and you say, isn't that him, I'm like, I'm still in the dark.
0: He's also going to be in a movie based on the PlayStation game, Gran Turismo.
1: Okay. Is David Harbour someone we should know? He doesn't know who he is either. You're telling a story about a guy
0: I recognized
1: no one...
0: him.
1: The entertainment show has to be about famous people. You recognize him. I asked you who he was.
0: If
1: you
0: I recognize him, he's famous.
1: You didn't know. I said, who is he? And you said, isn't he the guy? That's not knowing. That's
0: well,
1: another question.
0: I should
1: question.
0: Have been more confident on it.
2: Research.
6: Oh, come
1: confidence
6: on.
1: Is
6: why,
1: not.
6: Why start now?
1: Look, exactly. The last thing, you should have been more confident. How about just answer it instead of with
0: he
1: I don't
0: in
1: know?
0: The Black Widow movie, the Russian superhero, and that one.
1: A movie Seriously? No one saw.
2: Really?
0: Yeah. Oh.
1: Right. You know who David Digging Harbour
6: that hole
1: is?
6: Deeper.
2: John G. David Harbour? Nobody?
1: Nobody in the room knows
2: Larry
1: who you're talking
2: know.
1: About.
0: Super famous.
1: Who's David Harbour, Larry? Yeah.
6: Isn't he the guy from Stranger Things?
1: I don't know. That's why I asked who he was. Will somebody find him or is it he's not on the internet either? Brady, you're just telling stories about like B-listers.
0: No. It's huge.
6: David Harbour. Poster.
1: Do you know? We're all confused.
2: Yep. Guy from Stranger
1: Things. Larry? Which okay. one? The guy.
9: The big man.
0: The big man from Stranger Things. Right,
1: that would have helped out.
10: The guy that was also the superhero in the Marvel...
0: Black Widow.
1: The Black Widow movie. Right. Okay. So, again, talking to five people.
6: I think when he started asking us about Jesse Powell, that was about as
1: Damn
6: long
1: as... God. I need to learn to not ask. He's not going to know. Why do I ask him? Like, hey, who's that? He's not going to know.
2: Oh, he was in Brokeback Mountain, Quantum of Solace, State of Play, The Green Hornet.
1: That's right.
2: End of Watch, Snitch, The Equalizer, Black Mass, Suicide Squad.
1: Right. Now you're
2: Sleepless and
1: rattling
2: Extraction.
1: Off all this stuff. And would anybody know who David Harbour is?
2: You might.
1: Even
6: I don't think
1: still,
6: I've seen any of those movies.
1: Here's
6: for most
1: 14
6: part.
1: Movies I just named. Which one is he? Still don't know.
0: That's why I wanted Brett to pull up the poster.
1: There he is.
0: The movie poster.
1: I know that
6: still
1: guy.
6: Don't know him.
1: I've seen that guy. Of course, we're all like, oh, yeah, that guy.
2: That guy.
1: Brady's firing him off like it's Jack Nicholson.
6: David Harbour's got some business in the entertainment.
0: He's no Cumberbatch, but
6: you
0: know,
6: folks need to know
0: about
6: that.
0: He's on the list now.
6: Cole Meany,
0: David
6: Harbour.
0: My man.
2: Bunch of jerks.
6: Yeah. What was that other guy? What was that guy I had dinner with that time?
0: Rex Lynn.
6: Rex Lynn.
1: Came back.
6: Rex Lynn.
1: Exactly. Came back bragging.
2: How dare you? Brad doesn't know.
6: So I was in Oklahoma. I was at a steakhouse, and the guy next to me ordered a big tomahawk, and I'm like, you should... how you doing? Tried to get some of that tomahawk. Turns out it's Rex Lynn.
1: Who the hell is Rex Lynn? Lynn?
2: It's from Cliffhanger.
1: Yeah, but he's
0: inside Miami.
1: Look, he's a character actor.
2: Yeah.
1: The whole point of him, the only one anybody knows is Gene Hackman. That's it.
2: That's it.
6: Rex Lynn.
1: Brady was saying it like it, like... Like we
2: he
1: should
2: was
1: all fall
2: in. Hold on, Gene Hackman's had like
1: that.
2: Starring
1: yeah,
2: roles.
1: Yeah, because he got so great at it that they gave him big roles. But you listen to Brady, like
6: that was dinner with Rex Lynn,
1: and so I said, "You bothered Rex Lynn at dinner?"
6: No.
0: He and I were at the same wedding. We were friends with the girl.
1: Yeah, but it still bothered him. He went over to his table.
0: I didn't know that was the guy. I go, I loved you in Cliffhanger.
1: Yeah.
0: You know,
1: because someone
0: oh, thank
1: told
0: you.
1: You
0: that was one of my. No, I never. I said he looks just like the dude. I'm sorry, I did that joke,
1: that.
0: And he's like,
1: none of us are
0: not
1: buying
0: true story.
1: That. None
0: true
1: of us
0: story.
1: Are buying
0: true
1: yeah.
0: story.
1: Well, that's how you know it's false. When everybody starts yelling true story, that's when you know it's a fake story. Anybody who says true story is trying to convince themselves first. Somebody told you. You know Rex Lynn from Cliffhangers here.
6: I thought that's who that guy
0: nope.
6: was.
1: Yeah.
2: John, what if I said Tide commercial guy from the Super Bowl? You'd know who he is then, right?
1: Is that him? Oh, David Harbour.
0: Rex Lynn's banging Reba McEntire now.
1: Is that true?
0: Yeah.
1: You keeping tabs on him, you pervert?
2: What the? That's weird.
0: I heard from him.
1: You're like Selena's manager.
2: You make Stay me away from Windows.
1: Yeah, you get away from Rex Lynn. Don't answer your door, Rex. It's Rex Brady, Lynn. And he's going to kill you. You got to say it like he did.
6: Rex Lynn. My man.
1: There was a period of time where Brady was a little bit celebrity strange.
6: Is that Suns game last night, two rows behind me? The mechanic.
1: I'm like, what does that mean?
2: Nobody knows.
6: The mechanic.
1: I'm like, who is, were you a mechanic?
6: No, the mechanic.
1: And I'm like, what are you saying?
6: The golfer.
1: I got nothing.
0: Still got nothing.
1: I got nothing.
0: Miguel Jimenez.
1: He sat behind you, and this is your story?
6: Yeah.
1: Okay, I share the earth with the mechanic. I'm not telling people about it.
0: Once you meet the mechanic.
3: You didn't. You were two rows
9: Once
3: ahead of him.
9: Once you meet the mechanic, you never forget.
6: Yeah. He was at the game I was at.
0: That's not hey, meeting. Jimenez.
3: You walked by and went, what's up, mechanic? Yeah, go F yourself. And then Brady considers that meeting.
0: Friends.
3: Yeah. The same way you met John Madden. He pretended to be on the phone the whole time. Here's a guy who's not interested in you. You're loony. David Harbour.
9: Rex.
3: Might as well have been the homeless guy that walks by every day at 9:30.
2: The flamboyant one?
3: Yeah, they're really weird.
2: We can pick him out. Yeah. We can't pick out David Harbour.
3: Yeah. If you'd have said, David Harbour, you know the dude in the high-heeled boots that walks by every day at 9:30? Oh, that's David Harbour? Get a story about David Harbour. It's 10:06. That's it. We're done. To go look up David Harbour. Oh, yeah, that guy.
0: Badass.
3: Yeah, he is a badass. You knew him real well.
2: Oh, yeah.
3: Because when I asked, you were like super sure of who he was.
0: I can't believe you questioned me.
3: Yeah, I can't believe you questioned my question. That was the proof that you knew what you were talking about. This math teacher's terrible.
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It's Arizona's Real Rock 98 KUPD. Chris Kelly, good morning. We are continuing the concert ticket Memorial Day weekend. Pretty simple stuff, folks. Tons of bands coming to town. 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Also, grand prize winner getting a brand new smoker thanks to our friends at Prestige Billiards and Gateway Community College. So, keep your phone close. Lots of bands coming up that are coming to town. Right now, it's Ozzy.

0: What's up?
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0: Rockin' Valley. 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
14: 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Memorial Day forecast, sunny and 97, fair skies this evening, overnight low 71. And that's Monday's Valley weather.
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Thanks, 311. That's down. It's the Big Red Radio, 98KUPD. The Pretty Reckless, they're coming to town on Sunday, August 2nd, over the Van Buren. Tickets are on sale right now, or you can possibly win them by tapping that track right now. This song's called When I Wake Up. Wake up.

0: All right, that's Bush. It's Come Down. It's the Big Red Radio. It's 98 KUPD. Before that, music from your U-Fest 2026 headliner, Godsmack, played you I Stand Alone. U-Fest is coming, man, soon. Saturday, September 12th, over the Talking Stick Resort Amphitheater. 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
15: 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Memorial Day forecast, sunny and 97. Fair skies this evening, overnight low 71. And that's Monday's Valley weather.
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Thanks, Shinedown. That's daylight. It's Arizona's Real Rock 98 KUPD. Shinedown coming to Arizona. Not to Phoenix, but Arizona. They're playing down in Tucson on August 4th along with Coheed and Cambria and From Ashes to New. Not a bad bill. 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Or you can win some for free all weekend long with us to that show and pretty much every other show coming to town. More info on that shortly. Until then, AC/DC, Dirty Deeds Done Dirt Cheap, 98KUPD.

0: All right, there you go. It's Eva Under Fire. 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
1: I am smelling like the roses somebody gave me. 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

0: And they are cheap. 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
19: 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Memorial Day forecast, sunny in 97, fair skies this evening, overnight low 71. And that's Monday's Valley weather.
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That band is fantastic. That's the warning. It's the Big Red Radio, 98 KUPD. They're actually here tonight. They're opening up for Youngblood, big show downtown at the Arizona Financial Theater. So go see them do that one live if you'd like. Right now, 3 Days Grace, Don't Want to Go Home Tonight. Arizona's Real Rock is 98 KUPD.

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0: 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Ready,
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It's Arizona's Real Rock 98 KUPD and Evanescence. They have a new record coming out this summer. First new record in 5 years. The name of their new song is Who Will You Follow? 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
12: 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Memorial Day forecast, sunny and 97. Fair skies this evening, overnight low 71. And that's Monday's Valley weather.
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That's Seven Dust Enemy. It's Arizona's Real Rock. It's on AKUPD. Seven Dust, they're going to be in town September 16th playing a show over at the Marquee Theater. Motley Crue, also in town September 16th. They're over at the Arizona Financial Theater. No, they're at Talking Stick. Either way, both bands coming to town. So do yourself a favor. Grab your phone over the 98KUPD app. There should be a little button that says Reward Enabled. Click that button, and you'll be qualified to win free tickets to any of the shows that have come to town this summer. Grand prize winner in the brand new smoker from Prestige Billiards. So I'll get on that right now. It is the Crew. Kickstart My Heart, 98KUPD.

0: All right, there you go. MGK and Fred Durst, Fix Your Face. It's the Big Red Radio, 98 KUPD. And do yourself a favor. Google that song, whatever you use for streaming, and listen to the non-radio version. A little bit better, but it's a lot more aggressive. A lot more F-words. But anyway, check that out if you will. My name's Chris Kelly. I am all done. Thanks for hanging out on this Memorial Day, but make sure you keep us close, man, because the contest that we have going with the concerts is so easy for you guys to win. Just grab your phone. Every time we play a band that is coming to town, a button will pop up. Tap that track. You'll be qualified to win tickets to a concert. Also, grand prize winner. Going to get that brand new smoker from Prestige Billiards. And just to let you know how many chances we're giving you. So just this hour, play just 7 bands that are coming to town. Not too bad. Anyway, Yuff's up next. He has more for you. 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

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If you want to win some tickets to U-Fest and or Motionless in White, I've got them right in my little pocket here. 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
12: 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Memorial Day forecast, sunny and 97. Fair skies this evening, overnight low 71. And that's Monday's Valley weather.
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Pearl Jam, the Big Red Radio, 98 KUPD. Got some new music from Korn. This is Reward the Scars. Monkey said it himself. They've got nearly 40 songs in the chamber for a new record, although no release date yet. Cannot wait. Hopefully in 2027.

0: Well, thanks, Red Hot Chili Peppers. It's the Big Red Radio, 98 KUPD. We are going to be giving away some things ourselves for this concert ticket Memorial Day weekend. All you got to do is hop on that 98 KUPD app. Every time you hear a band that is playing in the near or far future this year, you're going to tap that track of that band. You'll be entered to win a couple of concert tickets to an upcoming show or a Primo ceramic charcoal smoker from Prestige Billiards. As I say, just around the corner from the 4th of July. So if you got any grilling plans, smoking plans, we're going to hook it up for you. So details are on the contest page at 98kupd.com on the contest page there. My name is Jeff, hanging in there for the Shan Man in the afternoons this here Memorial Day. I've got I Prevail, Shinedown, and Stone Temple Pilots. That's three Tap That Track opportunities right there. Come on.
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is wrong. A cool 30 years old, that song. They're coming to the Arizona Financial Theater on August 25th. So that was a Tap That Track opportunity for this concert ticket Memorial Day weekend there. Architects, they're not coming soon. But here's their new song, Broken Mirror. It's 98.

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6: 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The evening of Memorial Day has fair skies, overnight low 71, tomorrow sunny and 96, and that's Monday's Valley weather.
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Thank you, Ice Nine Kills. That's their new one, Twisting the Knife. It's the Big Red Radio 98 KUPD. For those of you who may not know, over the weekend in Garden Grove, California, there's a 34,000-gallon chemical tank that's been compromised. And tens of thousands of people had to be evacuated due in part to the looming threat of a massive chemical explosion. One that would have filled the air with hazardous material in a thing that they call boiling liquid expanding vapor explosion, or BLEEV. I believe that's pretty terrifying. Reminds me of the explosion that happened in Beirut in 2020. Probably a different chemical, but still, as if 2020 was awful enough. In recent updates, though, as of like this morning, due to a crack in the tanks and some cooling efforts by the crews out there, that the threat of a massive explosion is eliminated. However, evacuation zones are still in place due to the possibility of large leaks and smaller explosions. So hopefully they get this thing fully under control, because it's got to suck to ditch all your things, figure out where to go, especially with pets. So I feel for them. And I also feel for, Richard Flores, who won this big Disneyland trip from us. First of all, congrats again. But also, if prevailing winds start to flow through beautiful Anaheim,

0: it's no longer going to be the happiest place on earth. So fingers crossed for everybody out there in Garden Grove and also Richard Flores. It's Jeff hanging out with you. I still have U-Fest tickets and also, what else do I got? Oh, Motionless and White tickets to give out. So hang with me. I'll be giving them out sooner rather than later. And I've got Avenged Sevenfold, Smashing Pumpkins, and Puddle of Mud on the way for you.
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0: And they are cheap. We want to make sure you guys get to see all the shows coming through this year. 98 KUPD and Prestige Billiards are giving you guys a concert ticket Memorial Day weekend. 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

0: Mr. Marilyn Manson on the Big Red Radio, 98 KUPD. Here comes another Tap That Track opportunity for the concert ticket Memorial Day weekend via Beartooth. They're coming December 16th with Don Brocco and Magnolia Park to the Arizona Financial Theater. Good stuff. This new track, Free, I thought it was about mental health and overcoming addiction and things like that, which has kind of been the overall theme for Beartooth over a number of albums. But as of his latest announcement a couple days ago on his Instagram post about being openly homosexual, this totally changes the tone of what I think this song is about. 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

0: Stained, it's Arizona's Real Rock, 98 KUPD. That was a tappable track since they're going to be here for the Break the Cycle 25th Anniversary Tour with Seether, Hoobastank, and Hinder at Talking Stick Resort Amphitheater on October 13th. Larry came in just a little bit ago, all smiles about the acoustic performance from The Warning over at Zia off of 35th Avenue. And, apparently it was a great time. John had an absolute delightful conversation with the women of The Warning. Hopefully his extracurricular advances and, desires worked out for him. If anybody has the gift of the gab that can, game unlike anybody else, it's got to be John. So fingers crossed for the guy. He's allowed to now. That being said, I love Zia Records. It's an absolutely amazing place. Hopefully they got an uptick in sales. I heard it was packed. I mean, we had to stop announcing about it because they got so many calls. And, that place can only fit so many people. But anytime I'm in Zia, without fail, because if I'm at Zia, I'm at the one off of like 19th and Thunderbird or the 17 over there. They don't have public bathrooms, which is fair because honestly, the public kind of sucks in and around that area. They got some characters in that area, so I don't blame them. But whenever I'm there, without fail, and I have to make a choice, it happens. It happens. My gut starts to be like, hey, you know what we're up to right now? It's time to go. But there's no public bathroom, and we know this. So we're going to take this opportunity to really mess up your day, Jeff. So fun fact about me and my stomach, anytime I'm at Zia. Same thing happened to me at Blockbuster back in the day. It's me speaking out loud about my stomach problems. Anyways, that aside, I want to send somebody out to a concert. I'm going to give you a choice between U-Fest or Motionless in White. I'll be giving away these Motionless in White tickets on behalf of Shanman, and nobody's coming in after me tonight, so I have the freedom to give away U-Fest tickets. 602-585-9800. You'll be able to take your pick. Let's do caller number 7. How about that? It's Jeff hanging out with you this afternoon. I've got, look at that, Motionless in White on the way right after this. 98
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